0: Hello, Dr. Ganesh?
1: Yes, speaking. How may I help you?
0: Sir, I'm calling from a corporation school in Kodungur. We are having a health camp at our school. So we would be really honored if you could come by and check our students tomorrow morning.
1: Yes, sure, madam. I'll be there. Is 9 a.m. fine?
0: Yes, sir. See you tomorrow at our premises.
2: Next day.
0: So, what do you think about the health checkup? Was everything fine?
1: I'm just curious to know, ma'am. Why are the kids suffering from similar cough and skin allergies? What is that smell? Where is the garbage being burnt?
0: Doctor, all the garbage from the school are put together and burnt at the back. Easy disposal, you see.
1: Yeah, and it makes diseases easy too, you know. No wonder all the children have similar health issues. Garbage will contain synthetic, plastic, fiber and everything. All this, if burnt together, will emit harmful gases which can cause fatal health problems. Garbage needs to be segregated. Remember, green for biodegradable, red for hazardous and blue for paper and cardboards. So I request you to buy colored bins and segregated garbage. Proper disposal is segregation. Segregation leads to recycle, and recycling results in a cleaner environment. So adapt today for a cleaner future. Produced and brought to you by MOPCRS 107.8.

0: 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Our community, our radio, our pride. We had a seminar recently on breastfeeding by Dr. S. Srinivasan, a well-known pediatrician. He was a registrar in ICH and HC. He is also a state NICU coordinator for the past 5 years. He has been in NRHM, so now we will listen to him.
1: So today, I am not going to bore you. Practically, we will talk. I read interactions from other side also, rather than I am talking and you are hearing. So we are going to talk about our own life, because you are going to be the excellent future mothers of our country, all girls. And you are going to give very nice children to the country also. They are going to be the torch bearers for the country. Okay? That means I prefer all of you to be in good health with adequate nutrition. Our India has a problem, you know. Wherever delivery is taking place, 25% of the babies are below 2 kg. Most of them are premature babies also. They are not fully inside the uterus for 37 completed weeks. Somebody is born at 25 weeks, somebody in 28 weeks, somebody in 32 weeks. So all this, even though there are a lot of the diseases which can cause problem, the main problem still it is in India is malnutrition in women, anemia in women. These important factors we should be very careful. These two factors are preventable. There is no need to get doctor's advice or consultation, nothing. It's preventable, whether you have been brought in a healthy lifestyle by your parents, whether you are poor or middle class or rich, whatever it is, whatever the resources available in the family, that could have been utilized properly so that you will not have any malnutrition. So let me talk about how you are going to support the mothers. Already I came to know that you are doing some community program through your radio stations also. So how you are going to support your mothers so that the mothers can bring the child nicely? Then how you are going to be the good mother? That is my two topics today. Okay? How you are going to support the other community and the mothers? Everybody knows, no? When the child born, you should breastfeed immediately. Everybody is accepting? So how fast you can breastfeed? 1 hour, 2 hour, 3 hour, 4 hour, 6 hours. Madam says as soon as possible. Have you heard what is breast crawling? Anybody knows what is breast crawling? We make the child to crawl in between the breasts as soon as after birth.

0: we cut the umbilical cord, clamp the cord, baby will be crying, put the baby over the mother's abdomen, the baby will try to crawl in search of the breast to get breastfeeding. So baby is ready. Why baby should be fed immediately? Madam said, as early as possible. Why baby should be fed immediately? Excellent. She says, the placenta is the nutrition, Saravana Bhavan for baby. It supplies all nutrition. The placenta is no more supplying the food. So baby is not getting any food. That is not the only reason. That is the one reason. The other reason is, how many of you have seen the deliveries? Or after the delivery, how many of you have visited your sisters and relatives getting delivered? See, delivery is a big procedure. The mother used to give lot of energy to push the child out. So all her energy has been getting exhausted. Once the baby, you would have seen the movie Nanban, no? After the pushing, pulling, finally she goes for sleep, no? So after the energy is over, mother, so she becomes so fatigued, she goes for sleep or drowsiness, or sometimes even unconscious also they become. What happens to the child after the birth? Child starts crying. They start throwing their limbs. Within half an hour, suddenly that room become very quiet, where you can peep. Mother is sleeping, baby also in the sleeping. So that means baby also has struggled and used a lot of energy to come out. This is two-way process. Not the doctor and nurses are pulling and pushing. It is the mother who is trying more, and the baby also is trying more. Unless there is no coordination between the baby and mother, we cut cesarean. So the indication for cesarean is both are not coordinating. That is the one of the indication for cesarean. So when the baby comes out, baby cries for a longer time, for half an hour, then suddenly it goes for sleep. That means the baby is not biologically active after 1 hour. The mother is not biologically active after 1 hour. That's why we insist, start feeding as early as possible. Okay? Now, come to the data. Do you know what is the data for early breastfeeding in India? What is the percentage of women who are feeding the baby early breastfeeding? Anybody knows? Our Tamil Nadu data? It is only 52%. It is only 52%. In spite of it, most of the deliveries are happening in the hospital under the direct care of health facilities. But still, we are not able to achieve 90 to 100% of early initiation of breastfeeding. Okay? That is because a lot of reasons. Maybe the doctor is very busy with seeing the another case. Nurse is very busy with some other thing. So mother goes for sleep, baby goes for sleep, so the percentage is not there. So this should be how you are going to help this to improve the percentage. All the antenatal mothers, no, when they are pregnant, we are going to talk to them. You talk to them and tell them you start feeding as early as possible immediately. There are 2-3 advantages are there. One is baby is active. Number two is the colostrum, which comes in the early time, is full of immunoglobulins and anti-infective properties and lot of minerals, everything is there. So colostrum should be taken. And we say the bonding also improved. And more than that, the mother's secretion, most important for the mother is, suppose if she has problem after delivery, breastfeeding promotes the placenta to push out. Otherwise the placenta will get stuck in the uterus. They may have prolonged bleeding. They may die also. That is one of the reasons many mothers are dying after delivery is postpartum bleeding, post-delivery bleeding. That is, the placenta is not coming out. So early initiation of breastfeeding is very important. Exclusive breastfeeding. What is exclusive breastfeeding? Except breast milk, I am not going to give anything to the child. That is exclusive breastfeeding. So do you know what is the percentage of exclusive breastfeeding for 6 months? It is still below. It comes around 37 for national average. Out of 100 women, 37. But what we did, we made a mistake, pediatricians, for so many years. We always shout at the mother, you are useless, you are not feeding the child, the mother is not feeding, she fears that beauty will go on. That's what all we thought. But what I thought is, in spite of talking so much for the past 30 years, we are not able to improve the exclusive breastfeeding for 6 months. So what is the problem, anybody? Why mothers are not feeding the babies for 6 months?
1: You can give some lot of suggestions. Some innovation also may be there.
2: Lack of milk,
1: number one, yes? Any other thing?
2: Working mother,
1: yes. She must be an experienced woman. Working here. You would have joined by after birth, you have joined here. At that time, there was no 6 months leave. Only 3 months leave was given. Yes. Working mother. Yes. Next. So, they are very humble that not to pinpoint some problems over mother-in-laws and father-in-laws. Okay. Some say in village, if you go and ask, my mother-in-law is not allowing me to feed. My father-in-law is not allowing to feed. They want me to go for work. So these are all the issues. So what I thought, let us not scold the women. Okay? Because a woman, after attaining puberty, she is willingly getting married to some persons, and she is willingly becoming pregnant, and she is willingly giving delivery also. That means she must be very much willing to feed the baby also. They cannot be, no, I won't feed my baby. That's not correct also. What? So far we thought all the women are useless. They are not feeding. They just throw away their child. Something like that we were discussing. So that means there are certain factors which prevents the women to feed the baby. As you said, I am a working woman. She said lack of milk. So lack of milk is not an exclusion at all. Because many mothers, whether they are slim or obese or tall or short, whatever it is, even the breast size is normal or bigger, there's nothing to do with the feeding of the baby. Nothing to do with the lack of milk concept is not there. Only two slogans you should remember. All girls should remember only two slogans. Because you are going to feed maybe after 2 years or 3 years or 5 years. Only two slogans I say. One is willing mother. Mother is very much willing. If you are not feeding, you become a willy mother. That is sure. So one is willing mother, other one is the sucking baby. I again say, there is a coordination between the mother and the baby. Baby should suck nicely, mother should feed nicely. Okay? If lack of milk, if you are going to say that, how many of you have seen gypsies? Kuri Karachi. How many of you have seen gypsies? You have seen gypsies, no? They feed the child for 3 years, 4 years. She will be walking, child will be sitting and going on sucking, she will be walking in the mount road. How they can feed? So what is the mindset of the gypsies? I don't have money. I don't have money to purchase milk. I don't have money to purchase powder. I have only two breasts. Take it. Positive attitude of the gypsies gives lot of milk to the babies. So that means all women should have a positive attitude. This is my child. I am having milk and I am going to I took breast milk for 3 years. Those days my mother gave me. I am the fifth child of my family. And I'll tell you one more point. If the baby drinks breast milk, they can become doctors and engineers, because the brain growth is superior if you are continuing the breast milk for 2 years. So encourage the mothers to feed the babies. So not enough milk is ruled out now. I have given a right explanation for you. This is not at all right. She said, I am going for work. How can I feed? So the government has given 6 months leave now. Previously it was 3 months leave. This is now 6 months leave. The government has extended 6 months leave. So she can also feed. And if you go to the work, express your milk, keep it in the fridge, come back in the evening. The person who is attending the baby can feed the baby in between taking the milk from the fridge. If you keep it outside, you can keep for 6 to 8 hours. Nothing will happen. If you keep it in the fridge 24 hours, Paul Ketuduma, no. But more problem is, once you come back from the office, the mother will ask, sir, 8 hours I am not feeding. Now I am going to feed. Paul Ketuduma. This is the question many mothers ask. It is not like that. When the child sucks, the secretion is going to be there. The child is not sucking, the secretions will be minimal only, not that much. So, even office goers can feed the baby at 6 a.m., express the breast milk, keep it in the fridge or keep it in the container. The 3 feeds child can take with that milk, come back at 7 p.m. or 6 p.m., start feeding. So, this is also one of the things. So, even this can be tackled. So, that's why we say exclusive breastfeeding up to 6 months. Okay? Now, I will go to the next. After the breast milk, what is going to happen? That is the one most of the parents are losing the child. The track is getting lost. After 6 months, we say complementary feeding. How many carolates are here? Right. So what is your habit of feeding the babies? You want to go to Guru Ayurappan, see Guru Ayurappa, and Guru Ayurappan Sannidhi somebody gave. So that time the child is around 10 months. So that is not correct also. I worship Guru Ayurappan, but not in this. Okay. So you should start give the complementary feeding. There is a difference between supplementary feeding and the word, even though it looks similar, supplementary and complementary. So what is supplementary feeding? What is there are three words. What is weaning food? What is weaning? Weaning means I am leaving this habit. I am going to the next habit. Weaning food is the habit of the name. Weaning says leave this, go to the next. That is weaning. Okay? That means leave the breast milk, go to the next food. So the word is wrong. So take out that English word hereafter. Don't talk about weaning at all. The word is wrong. So if any book says weaning, just discard it. Just discard. It's a misnomer. Okay? Weaning means old habit should go, new habit should come. That is the meaning. Okay? You must be very good on all English literature and other things, no? That is the meaning. That means I am going to leave the breast milk, I am going to start the new milk. So weaning, throw it. Don't use the word. Supplementary or complementary? What is supplementary? Instead. That is the important word. Instead. Instead of breast milk, I am going to give this. So don't use it. That word also is not correct. Complementary? You are doing very nicely. I am giving an extra compliment. So that word is excellent. So complementary feeding is more important. So please take away the word weaning and supplementary. Let us not talk about supplementary feeding and weaning food. You talk always about complementary. We are complimenting the mother. You are complimenting the child. Hi child, you have grown up nicely. You have come to 6 kg. I am complimenting you with the extra kanji. Yes. Hi mother, you are feeding nicely. I am complimenting you. I am giving you some rest. You fed 8 times. Now you feed 4 times. Other 4 times I compliment with other food. That is the idea of complementary feeding. So this is the area most of us are missing. Because babies, they develop taste by 6 months. So by 6 months, you should keep everything in the mouth of the baby. This is idli, small piece. This is dosai, this is upma, this is biscuit, this is juice. The child will remember. So at 1.5 years, when you start introducing all things, they take everything. Idli, dosa. But if you are not introducing at 6 months any food like this, this is serlak. You introduce. Child remembers only serlak. So at 1 year, when the mother gives upma, kanji, everything, child refuses. So most of the mothers enna solranga, sorry, en paiyan saapidave matranran. Number one complaint. Number two, moonjila thuppuran sir. Number two, innoru extreme mother, sir, na saadam kalakkumbodhe abindran sir. That is the third, nausea and vomiting. These are all exaggerated versions of a frustrated mother. Exaggerated version of the. So why this is happening?
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5: பொதுநலன் கருதி வெளியிடுவோர் MOP சமுதாய வானொலி 107.8.

Okay? So, this every mother should understand. That means the baby needs some coloring and some presentation. Okay? So, coloring means 8 month, 9 month old, you just give idli, you just give pal sadam. Pal sadam is the one mostly, most of the mothers they give, no? Pal sadam. 7 manikku appuram kudukudadun periyavanga solvanga. 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That looks white, no? 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So, mother should know about the colored foods. Can you give some colored foods? Kheera sadam is green. Puliyodara is brown. Carrot is orange. 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Many people, they get different kasaris, no? White kasari, orange kasari, yellow kasari, brown kasari. So many kasaris are coming. Like even sweet pongal, different colors, no? So these are the items the child likes. Why child likes Maggi noodles? The shape is different. He wants something different. He wants something different. Sir, yen kuzhandha dosiye saapida matrundhu. This is the complaint mother gives. I take the child to the Saravana Bhavan. That koombu kalala dosa vandhane child takes. So dosa padutha kuzhandhaikku pidikala. Dosa ninna child likes. So that is again the presentation. Okay? Juice sweet la kudukurom. Child is not taking. But the same juice was given in a 5-star hotel. அப்படி அழகாக கட் பண்ணி மேலே ஒரு இது, அது மேலே ஒரு செர்ரி, அந்த ஸ்ட்ரா வந்து இப்படி ஏகமாக வளைஞ்சி அப்படி இருக்கும். சைல்ட் லைக்ஸ் இட். ஸோ தட்ஸ் வை ஆல்வேஸ் சே, வாட் இஸ் எம்பவர்மெண்ட்? 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Anything you give to the child, when he receives this, first what he will do, any child, just is bang it on the floor. This is step number one. But papa, what you are seeing, mother, father, konja tension aavum, so he will bang it. Again he bang it second time. Third step, he will just look around. If you are not interfering, the child will take it and switch over from one hand to another hand. This is step number three. Fourth step, nobody is interfering, child put it in the mouth. This is called schema of events. Schema of events. Unfortunately, when the child bangs, hey, pannada, mother just cut short the first step itself. Child is not knowing the second step and third step and fourth step. So this is, you understand? The mother, something the child. Similarly, if you give food to kuzhandha enna panna, what? First they spill the food. Again like schema only, they just take the food and put it down. Two times they put it down, food. Then he will look around. Third time, he will see, nobody is contributing, no? So what he will do? He takes and put it in the mouth. If it is tastier, child will accept. If it is not tastier, child will spit. This is what the basic things you should see in any child. Unfortunately, when the child puts the food down, mother, chichi, abdina adichittu, she takes the child in her, and started feeding like this. You can see many mothers running around the child. The child is saying, I will not feed mother. Then they take it here. They show some nila also. Nila, vava. They start feeding. This is from ancient times it is happening. Not now. From ancient times. Okay. So they start feeding the child like this. Finally what happened to the child? He always has the habit of taking food from the mother. So he doesn't develop his individual. The child was not empowered. But Saravana Bhava, he keeps the chair, he is empowering the child. This is your chair. You have to sit here. You have to eat. This is what. That's why Saravana Bhava is better than many mothers. That's what I feel. Many mothers, because of their fond of a big love with the child, they want to carry here. Even 4-year child will be sitting and eating like this, no? That is very unfortunate. That means you are not training the child, you are not empowering the child. So this is the another problem. So that means it is the behavior problem of the mother. Many mother will say, the behavior is I am sorry, your behavior is not good. Don't blame the child. Okay? எந்த குழந்தையும் நல்ல குழந்தை தான் மண்ணில் பிறக்கையிலே, அது நல்லவனாவதும் தீயவனாவதும் அன்னையின் வளர்ப்பினிலே. This is one song, old song. No, very important song. Okay? So, right way of teaching the child is very important from the mother side. See, all these things should happen at what time? From 6 to 1 year. Okay? Unfortunately, என்ன நடக்குது?

0: Madam said, no, many women are going to the work. One grand old lady will be sitting in the house. Okay? She doesn't know all these things. That time there was no Srinivasan to talk about for all those grand old ladies. So they don't know. Pound. So they practice. They are spoiling the child. And most of the mothers, from Monday to Saturday, they go to work. Sunday, they will sit. And they will be sleeping, going on sleeping. So mothers are not enjoying what the... See, every mother should enjoy 6 to 12 months. In fact, I want to recommend to the government, not stopping with 6 months, extend the leave for another 6 months. So that every parent should enjoy what the child is doing from 6 months to 12 months. Up to 6 months, child onime pannadu. Amma munje paakum, sirikum paal kudikum thoongum. That's all. அதுக்கப்புறம் தான் குழந்தை தவழறது, சிரிக்கிறது, கத்துறது, பாடுறது, கையகால் ஆடுறது. மெனி ஆக்ஷன்ஸ், மெனி சைல்ட் வில் ஹாவ் டிஃப்ரெண்ட் ஆக்ஷன்ஸ். அன்ஃபார்ச்சுனேட்லி மெனி பேரண்ட்ஸ் ஆர் மிஸ்ஸிங் 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No, one WhatsApp, one grand old lady was throwing the child, one picture was there in WhatsApp. No, I saw that. No, so these are the things that are happening. That means, are we training the child correctly for good nutrition? We are not doing. Now you say, any child, unless and otherwise, chronic disease. Have you heard of tuberculosis? Yes. Have you heard of cancer malignancy in child? Yes. Only these two problems can reduce the appetite in the child. எந்த அம்மாவா வந்து என் குழந்தைக்கு பசியே இல்லை சார், ஒரு டானிக். ஐ எம் ப்ராக்டிசிங் இயர் ஃபார் 27 இயர்ஸ். அவுட் ஆஃப் 27 இயர்ஸ், 80% ஆஃப் த மதர்ஸ் பயங்கர ஃபீவரோடு வருவாங்க. ஃபீவருக்கு இம்பார்ட்டன்ஸ் கொடுக்க மாட்டாங்க, சாப்பிடவே மாட்டோம் சார், ஏதாவது ஒரு டானிக் எழுதி கொடுங்க. டூ யூ திங்க் யுவர் டானிக் இஸ் கோயிங் டு இம்ப்ரூவ் த சைல்ட்? 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Only the change in behavior from the mother's side will is going to improve. That means every parents and mothers should start attracting the child. They should attract. 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Mother should dress properly, should bath properly. Child always look at the mother. No, நீ நல்லா இருக்கியா. Child sees. மதரை நல்லாவே இல்லை, பொட்டு இட்டுக்க மாட்டேன், தலை வர மாட்டேன், இப்படிலாம் இருந்தால் சைல்ட் வில் நாட் லைக் த மதர். ஓகே, ஸோ மதர் ஷுட் ஆல்சோ ஆக்ட் வெரி ஸ்மார்ட். யூ ட்ரெஸ் ப்ராப்பர்லி, யூ 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What's your weight? 38? 42. Okay. I am slightly off. No? Right. Okay. 42. Somebody is saying 42. Who is that 42? 42 should be 42. Should not be 60. Okay. So, say if you see, the mothers are not gaining weight. They are not, could not feed the child. That is one problem India has had. Every girl should attempt for two important marks. One is 45 and the other one is 145. What is this 45 and 145? 45 is the weight, 145 is the height. That is the basic minimum requirement for a girl to become a mother, to give a child. Basic minimum requirement. Okay? So, when you are going to grow? Already we have reached, sir. Okay? So far, I was talking about what you are going to teach the parents, mothers, other girls, how you are going to behave as a good mother. Actually, what preaching and teaching what we are giving now, once she becomes old lady, maybe it will be there. She may remember, one fellow came at MOP Vaishnava College, he talked about all these things. Let me practice. Okay? So, the old generation, so far still they are alive, they are practicing the old things only. So, we are not able to convert them. However you say, madam would have also experience in their house. She wants to give mango. Hey, don't kudukka da, mandom. Ice cream, seetalom. Keera, sali. Saadom, joravandurom. Edhu thaan kudukkirudhu, punnakku, no. So, mothers are getting confused because of the laws. Not constitution of laws, mother-in-laws and sister-in-laws. not the constitution of laws. Okay, so they are getting confused what to feed to the child. They are confused enna irukku enna kudukiradhu kadasila papa ve select pannidha tv paathutu maggi biscuits cream biscuit good day biscuit child selects. Mother is confused, grandmother is confusing, sister-in-law is confusing, brother-in-law is confusing, child mother is very clear. I am ready to take. You people are not ready. So I will take it from the TV. Maggie. Okay? So usage of Maggie. Different shape, different color, different presentation has attracted the child to go for Maggie. Okay? That's why you should educate the mothers. Take home message is that. Every child, I will ask my parents, enga ta clinical case vanda. Everybody understands Tamil, no? Some jokes you can tell only in Tamil. That will be very nice, no? So enga ta clinical patient vanda, I will ask, sir, en kuzhandha saapidave illa sir. Ya solluven. Kuzhandhi kitta discuss panniya. Innikku enna samaikkanumnu. Kuzhandha illa sir. Enna samaicha? Idli sir. Oh, veettukkar vaana vera vali illama saapidalam. But you cannot expect your child to take. So discuss with the child. Avdinva or 1 year mele inda child koopittu idli venuma dosa venuma. Child will take some responsibility. I have told to prepare upma, let me take some upma. Child will take. Okay, otherwise child will spit over the mother's face only. So discussion with the child. Mother should talk to the child. There was one French movie in 1970s, it got the Oscar award also. The baby was growing inside the uterus. Every day mother used to talk to the baby. By 3 months, usually baby moves inside. That movement is always called response to the mother. Okay, so mother was telling, I am going to shopping, are you coming? Baby slight movement, everything the film was showing through the ultrasonogram, through scan they were showing. The child will do like that, that means yes. Child will do like that means no. So mother goes to the school, goes to the shopping. So the story goes on like that. Okay, then at 9 months is over. Now the time for delivery has come. Okay, now the mother asks, now you have to come out. Child says yes. Okay, then he shows yes. Some English this thing will be going on like that, whatever the child speaks. It's not child, it's a fetus. Fetus is speaking. Then the doctor's coming, and we are very fond of doing this cesarean. We want to cut every woman. And after the marriage, we cannot cut anybody. So let us do this. Okay? So we want to do cesarean. Okay? So we'll go do cesarean. Actually, I used to tell my joke also in the labor ward. When you go to the labor ward, is the ward where you deliver the babies. You should all witness, come and see what is happening in the labor ward. Okay? Everybody will be shouting, ma. Nurse will be shouting. Doctor will be shouting. Postgraduate will be shouting. MNA will be shouting. One person is very quiet, mother. That the famous Tamil word, no? Mukku, mukku, mukku, mukku, mukku, mukku, this is the word. The whole building will be shaking because of this shouting. No? But one fellow will not shout at all. That is your mother. Ni enna vana kathu na madu gammanu paduthu. She will not mukify. Finally, the obstetrician says, indication for cesarean, mother not mukifying. Take it. That's all. Why so many cesareans are happening? This is one of the best reasons. I should not tell this secret, but no obstetricians are here, so I am telling this secret. Okay, so this is what happening, no? So we finally, so that film, what happens, the mom, baby could not come because of the small pelvis. The pelvis is so small, so baby cannot come. So doctor says, I am going to do cesarean. One, the mother, wait sir, I will get the consent. Where is your husband? No, I don't want my husband's consent. I have to get the consent from my fetus. Doctors will get surprised. Why? No. Then she will ask, shall we do cesarean? Can you come out after surgery? Baby says, no. That is the climax. Baby will say, no. The doctor's time is up, come, we'll go for cesarean. Mother will not accept. No, sir. I will not accept for cesarean. Then the doctors keep on asking. In those French rules, mother should sign if they goes to under, those days, undergo cesarean. She said she refused to sign. Then the doctors calls the prime minister. Sir, one lady is refusing to give consent. If I am not going to do cesarean, mother is going to die. Baby also will die, sir. Then the constitution you cannot change, you know. Then they are prime minister, everybody is, this is the climax. Prime minister, everybody comes and they ask the mother to sign. She say, my baby is not accepting to come out through cesarean. He wants to come out only by natural process. Finally, both mother and baby dies. The film is over. That film got award. So what is the importance here is, the take home message is, mother is talking to the baby, baby is talking to the mother. This is the best bonding. That was the film was showing. So even the climax is so ugly, but the film got award. So what I am saying this, like mother starts talking to the baby even in utero also, but he stops talking to the baby after ex utero. That is the problem. So mother should discuss with the baby after 1 year or 1.5 year. Idu saapidriya, idu saapidriya, adu saapidriya, edhu venum. Husband will eat. We have no other way. So we have to eat, whether it is good or not. Sometimes when I scolds the mother, husband, sir, thitting sir. He cannot do, no? So I am doing. What he cannot do, which I am doing also. So this is about behavior of the future mothers, you. What, how you are going to behave to the child. So first develop yourself, have a nice, no malnutrition, start talking to the baby in utero, talk to the others, spread the message so that breastfeeding can be initiated with 30 minutes, exclusive breastfeeding will be continued for 6 months, complementary feeding should be started at 6 months along with breastfeeding, continue for 2 years. Your baby will become doctors, engineers, professors, lecturers, because the brain is growing. So this is about what you are going to do.
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1: Now I'm going to talk about what you are going to do. Your age is around 19 to 21. Am I right? 18, huh? Somebody is... No, why do you say 19? Somebody says, no? 18. 18 also is there, no? That means that's very good, no? The adolescent period is 10 years to 19 years. Who is 19 years? You are 19 years. Good. This age is very bad. Because I am not blaming you. There is a turbulence. Turbulence of all hormones are taking place inside. Friend sonna othukamaata, appa sonna othukamaata, amma sonna othukamaata, teacher sonna othukamaatanga, thaanavu mudivedukka theriyadu. That's why I said it's a turbulent period. Will you allow your mother to comb your hair? She said no. It is my hair, my head. Whether something is inside or not, I will not allow anybody to touch. Right? You want to live independently, right? You want to select your own dress. You want to eat your own food. You want to go by your own vehicle. You want to be, yamma epdi kooda kooda vandu kalutha irukra ena thaniya udu. I know better. That abhiyan nanam nana oru ponnu solluva. What is a famous dialogue? I know what I am doing. No, what is the dialogue? That I know what I am doing. The famous word in Abhiyam Nanam. No, I went to the movie along with my daughter. Seeing my daughter, she is relaxedly chumarpa. She was seeing the movie nicely. Okay, in fact, she took me, you should see this movie. You are always putting like this. You come and see this movie. She took. Naanala ponnu alaga koopidu. Then I went. Finally, I had all things. Why she took me to the movie? So this period is a turbulent period. Okay. So you want to take decision, but I will tell you, you cannot take decision. There is a fight between taking decision and not able to take the decision. Okay? So you take your own decision, and the parents' decision should be 25% should be accepted. Okay? 75% you are not accepting means you should explain to the parents what is this. They should understand. Then this is a mutual agreement between you. Then everything can happen nicely. Most of the families, unfortunately, this mutual exchange is not taking place. So either this go wrongly or that is the thing is going wrongly. That's why we see so many love failures, so many suicide attempts, so many children are not going to the colleges. These things are happening. That's why I said this adolescent period, 10 years to 19 years, is a turbulent period where progesterone, estrogen, all hormones are like this. You want to achieve something, but you cannot achieve. You want to do something, but you cannot do. Okay? You do. You will try, bold attempt you do, but sometimes you fail also. Once you fail, that failure you are not accepting, you go for suicide. So that's why I said this is a very sensitive period. Each parent should handle their girls and boys very delicately. You cannot order, the dress put on that. Don't tell like that. The dress is konja aluka irukuma adha vana potukuriya, she will accept. Okay? Apdi illaya indha dress potona 10 per paapanga nu or poi sollunga, she will accept. So that is the way you should counsel the period. So this transition zone, that's why I said it's a transition zone where neither ups nor downs, it goes like that. Okay? And I will tell you, it is the last, after 2 years, you are not going to grow. So eat now regularly. Kudane solidada, money 1 o'clock kachi, I out heat solidadinga. Eat now regularly so that you can grow. After that, you are not going to grow. That's why it's the last excuse to grow. Okay? And this is the most important finding. Around 80 to 100 students are sitting here. Out of these 80 to 100 students, I bet 60 to 65 students will be anemic. And 60 to 65 students will be malnourished. This is what Indian status. This is Indian status. So what do you need? How much you need? You need every day 2100 calories. When I say 2100 calories, one idli gives 50 calories. So I always used to tell one formula. Easy to remember. One idli is equal to, one dosa is equal to, one chapati is equal to, 2 puri is equal to 1 white bread is equal to 2 bonda is equal to everything gives 2 grams and 50 to 70 calories. Easy to remember. So I used to tell my PG, kalambra ethana saapta, 3 idli, 20, 20, 20. So she should calculate, no? 2, 2, 2, 6 grams of protein I have taken, 150 calories I have taken. So this is the way I used to tell my PGs to remember. Whenever you are eating, calculate the calorie. How much calorie, how many proteins you are eating, you just calculate. So this formula gives you a roughly all these South Indian famous different items gives 2 grams of protein and 50 to 70 calories. Okay? So 2100 calories you should take. How many of you are very regular in taking milk? My fellow will say, Amma vasakki na mutta saapada maten. Adumari. Why already? Green tea. I think you are not fit enough to take green tea. Okay? Those who want to reduce weight can take green tea. Okay? You know you have to improve your weight. There's no need for green tea, even though it contains antioxidants. Okay? Why this milk is very important? Milk gives large amount of proteins. Easy to drink. Bulk is less. Within 2 minutes you can take, rush to the college. So don't miss the milk. It may be in the form of Bonvita, maybe in the form of Boost, maybe in the form of thick coffee. Whatever it is, the milk content should be higher. So that it gives 200 ml, one tumbler milk gives 6 grams of protein. 120 kilocalories. So you are being a 40 kg girl, you want to have 70 to 80 grams of protein per day. So milk you take 2 times. You take 12 grams of protein easily without increasing the bulk. So that should be the norm. So never miss milk, and you are going to have deficiency of calcium. Calcium, once is deficient, your hand will go like that. You may have a muscle spasm. You cannot walk. You feel weak, fatigue, everything will be there. So never miss the milk. Milk is the staple diet for all the babies, adult, children, everybody. Even now, my age is 52. At midnight, when I go for sleep, I take 1 tumbler of milk. I mean, I'm a pure vegetarian. I will come to that next, okay? So you have to calculate 2100 calories per day, okay? Let us see how we are not achieving the reason. I used to say it's nine facets of nutrition. 9 facets. What is this 9 facets? Number one is breakfast is the brain's food. No, there is one association called School Breakfast Association in abroad. School Breakfast Association, it's called SBA. Those breakfast association, after a child coming into the school, they start feeding. Because the amount of breakfast you are taking, usually nama saapadu eppadi irukkununa, breakfast ivlo, saapadu ivlo, dinner ivlo. Nama enna pandrom? Breakfast ivlo, saapadu ivlo, dinner ivlo. Now you know why you are putting tummy and weight. Everything is because of this one. Okay? So, vice versa we are practicing now. So, this breakfast, if you are not taking the breakfast, the first class and second class, whether you are taking or you are taking, they are not going to listen. So, don't take classes. Okay? So, they are not going to listen. Even they listen, there is one thing called awake and alert. Awake is listening to the teacher but thinking about some bagubali. Okay? Alert is responding. Teacher, this is wrong teacher. This is alert. So there is a difference between alert and awakeness in the any student, no? So what will happen? Since the brain is, there is no energy you are taking, the brain is not active. So you should avoid that. Point number 2. Snacks and confectionaries. Very important. You are very fond of taking samosa, chips, cutlets. Okay? Not time consuming. You are so busy. You cannot spend time for eating. Yeah? You will be talking for so many times. You will be watching movies for so many times. You will be seeing the Facebook for so many times. We don't see face to face with mother and father, but we see Facebooks. No? So you do all those things. We are spending so much time for that. But eating, mama, time illa. I am rushing. We are not giving time to eating. So that is very important. Snacks and confectionaries, what happens? They give empty calories. I said empty calories, not much calories. So calorie is not there. And more important, they will reduce your appetite also. All the snacks and confectionaries will reduce your appetite. So don't do that. Fast food, very important. I used to say fast food as anti-nutrients. What is anti-nutrients? Some fellow is against nutrition. So he's anti-nutrients. Why I am saying anti-nutrients? What is fast food? Everything is fast. You are going and standing is a fast. He fries fast, he gives fast, you takes fast, and the money is going fast. So everything is fast, fast, fast. That's why it's called fast food, no? So fast food is nothing but fraying with the same oil. The final is with the same oil. So what happens when you do this? அதுக்காக தான் என்ன பண்ணுறான், அந்த காலத்துலலாம் காலம்பூர் தோசை பண்ணி அஞ்சு தோசை பண்ணி ஒரு தோசை மிச்சம் இருந்தால் நாய்க்கு போட்டுருவாங்க. இந்த காலத்தில் அந்த தோசையை 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very our life is very fast, madam says the life is very fast, yeah, so it kills. So fast food never encourage, because peroxidase, oxidase, free radicals will kill the cell. So don't do that. Soft drinks, hey, let us have Pepsi, let us have Miranda. Usually cinestars, no, they want to be very slim, they don't want to put any weight. Padathalam pathingala, apple juice, tomato juice, Miranda, they take only drinks. Okay, it's full of carbohydrates without any proteins, without any fat. You are not supposed to take only carbohydrate. You are supposed to take balanced diet. That means carbohydrate should be there, protein should be there, fat should be there. 50, 30, 20. That should be the ratio you should take. But unfortunately, the soft drinks. But what is the advantage of soft drinks? If you take one full Miranda. So this drink, no, it is full of energy, a lot of carbohydrates. You will not put weight, but to the problem, it will suppress your appetite. So you are not going to get, once you are ready for the food, you will not take the food properly. Likes and dislikes, very important. How many of you like all vegetables? Good, see the number, 1, 2, easily countable. Only 10 to 12. Only 10 to 12. I don't like pavaka. I don't like sundaka. I don't like vendaka, I don't like kadrika. சில பேர் என்ன பண்ணுவான், எது பிடிக்கலையோ அதை காசியில் போய் விட்டு வந்துடுவான். காசிக்கு போய் யூ ஹவ் டு லீவ் சம்திங். த கல்ச்சர் ஆஃப் இந்து இஸ் டு கோ டு 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That means you are going to divide off some deficiencies. Some minerals will not be there. You have iron deficiency, B12 deficiency, you can have megaloblastic anemia. Variable food consumption, very important. திங்கள் செவ்வாய் புதன் வியாழன் வெள்ளி காலேஜுக்கு வர தின்னவே மாட்டேன், சனி ஞாயிறு ஒரு கட்டு கட்டுறது, சாட்டர்டே சண்டே யூ டேக் மோர். I used to see some of my Muslim friends also, when they do fasting for Ramzan, they don't take anything from morning to 7, 8 o'clock, full. So this is called variable food consumption. The food consumption should be very regular, constant. It should be regular and innikku rendu dosa, naaliki rendu idli, naaliki rendu chapati, naaliki rendu puri. That should be the way of taking. எனக்கு தோசை பிடிக்காது, ஒரு இட்லி, சப்பாத்தி பிடிக்கும், நாளைக்கு 8 சப்பாத்தி. நோ, டோன்ட் டூ தேட். த வேரியபிள் ஃபுட் கன்சம்ஷன் வில் ஹேப்பன். லோ இன்டேக் ஆஃப் மைக்ரோ நியூட்ரியன்ஸ். எஸ், வாட் ஆர் ஆல் த மைக்ரோ நியூட்ரியன்ஸ் யூ நோ? ஜிங்க், செலீனியம், வைட்டமின் ஏ, சி, இ, அயன், Everything is micronutrients. 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That means if you are not taking vegetables and fruits, you are not taking micronutrients. That is the message. Unconventional meals. What is this unconventional meals? Nammude culture enna? Parppu, sambar, rasam, more. I don't want to tell the name. One of the professor 2 weeks back, I conducted examination. I will not take non-vegetarian, but do one thing, get me dosa. For dosa, you get chicken fry. I don't understand the combination of dosa and chicken fry. No, I don't know. I am a very pure, and still I am a newborn regarding this nutrition eating. Okay? I don't know what is egg, what is fish, what is meat. I don't know anything. எனக்கு தெரிஞ்ச வர ஜோக்கா தோசைக்கு சட்னி இல்லாட்டி மிளகா பொடி, தட்ஸ் வாட் ஐ நோ. இட்லிக்கு சட்னி இல்லாட்டி மிளகா பொடி, தட்ஸ் வாட் ஐ நோ. மோர் சாதம்னா மோர் மிளகா, ஐ நோ. ஆர் ஒரு 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Each one of you, whether you see whether you are fit in that criteria, okay? I am not terrorizing. Two diseases I am going to tell. One is the anorexia nervosa. What is this anorexia nervosa? Not eating properly, she feels I am overweight, I have to reduce. But friend says, no, you are good only. No. I have to reduce my weight. The first fear comes. Then you restrict your food. Even though the appetite is there, but you restrict your food. You restrict your food. Okay? Some people, they don't want, no? Sometimes they go, they put their hands inside, vomit also. They don't want weight to be increased. That is called binge eating and vomiting. That is bulimia. So, who are all fit in this anorexia nervosa? Okay? Now point number one. The person who is checking every day's weight. Na gunda aitana. What is the beauty bone of you? Beauty bone? Clavicle. So every day she goes and stands in front of the mirror. Mother, my clavicle is visible. I am slim. The clavicle is not visible. I am not slim. So you want to maintain the clavicle. No, you go and check it in the night. Not today. Not now. Everybody. Okay? So clavicle is a beauty bone. Clavicle is called beauty bone. So everybody wants the clavicle to be very prominent. So that the clavicle, then the muscle goes like this. If it is full, you are obese. If it is like this, you are slim like old Aishwarya Rai, not new Aishwarya Rai. I say old Aishwarya Rai. And a day before yesterday, I saw Aishwarya Rai coming like this. So it's so old Aishwarya Rai, okay?
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1: Checking weight every day, morning and evening, it is a problem. It is a psychological problem. I am a diabetic. I should maintain a weight of 75 kg. I am 75 kg now. Okay, for my height, I should have 75 kg. I am not checking my weight. If I check my weight every day, I am a psychotic person. Okay? So, checking the weight, that is one important thing. Okay? Then, fear of eating. Saapta gunda aiduvom. Then third, marachi vekkirudhu. Usually there will be a fight between my wife and my daughter. My daughter used to see the clavicle bone. Sir, daddy, it's fine, ma. That's what, no? They always want to be very slim. She doesn't want to cross 50 kg. Sometimes after the bath, she will close the dressing room. One day I was thinking, why she is closing? Then I used to say every week, no, she is standing in front of the weight machine, whether I am crossing 50 or not. Then I told, you don't do that. Why you are putting pressure? So, the problem is anorexia nervosa is, I don't want to eat. You are very conscious about your weight. You feel that even though you are slim, you are obese. So your mind is going on, occupying about the eating and your body. You are not listening to this teacher. You are not listening to this teacher. That means your mindset is something different. Either you can have anxiety or you can have depression. So this is called anorexia nervosa. So what will happen if you have this kind of habit, not taking? You are having appetite, but you will not take. No, I want to maintain slimness. I don't want to take. You like dosa, but you will not take. Silava sagara pudikum, but you won't take. What will happen? Top, no brain. Can't think right. Fear of gaining weight. Sad, moody, irritable, bad memory. Nothing is going to help the country. Or nothing is going to help the individual also. What will happen to the hair? Very important, hair. But let us not worry about hair. Those days we used to see hair up to this. No? Now it has been shortened. So this hair, the shortened hair will get further shortened. There is no need to go to naturals or... Okay? Next is heart, very important. BP will be low. Pulse will be very low. You have hypotension, bradycardia. You cannot function properly. You get anemia. The blood is getting affected. Weak muscles, you cannot run. You cannot walk. Kidney, you may get stone, renal stones. Let us forget body fluids. See these hormones. This is very important for girls. Okay? Your period stops. It is not very regular. Then you feel, I am not getting every 30th day. There is some problem for me. That makes further depression. So, any woman who is not getting periods in time, they always feel depressed or sometimes they are stressed up also. Why I am not getting it? Okay? And skin, you can have your dry skin. So these are all the complications you are going to get if there is an anorexia nervosa. This is what bulimia. I said this is one category. What category? I will not eat. You are a food police. I will say food police. You don't want, police very strictly, you don't want to take food. So I say it's a food police. The other person is, wants to eat more. Nariya saapiduvan. Ayyo weight irman bayam varum. It's a binge eating and vomiting. See the cycle there? There is a tension and cravings for food. You are very tensed up to eat more food. Then binge eating, you take more food. Purging to avoid weight gain. Appro you feel pandra saapta appro. Nariya vetta nama feel pannirukom illaya? Nariya poi saaptu vandha adutha naal odambe serilla neetha andha adutha saaptadhu thappu. We feel, no? So something like that, no? So after eating, you want to avoid increasing weight. So he's purging to avoid weight gain. Then you feel shame and disgust. Enada adu saapurren vaandi edukuren saapurren naane vaandi edukuren. You become a hysterical person. So you feel shameless. Why I am doing this? So you get disgusted. So again a psychological problem. So then what you do? Strict dieting. I will not eat. So that means from bulimia to you go to anorexia nervosa. Okay, so this is like a cycle. Okay, this cycle goes on like this. So what will happen? India is going to have a very bad woman. She is not eating or she is overeating. She always thinks about herself. She also thinks about food. She thinks about not other things. So finally, the outcome is very poor. Okay. So let us have a heating, healthy campaign. So what you are going to do as an adolescent girls, teenage girls, balanced diet. What is this balanced diet? You should have seen. I don't want to quote any mathematics here. 125, 25, 35, 45. You don't like max, I know. Any max teachers are here? No. Okay. So, you generally, so many people are sitting because they don't want max. And most of the doctors also, why they become doctors, you know? They don't want that scale, compass and all these things, no? So, we don't like mathematics also. But I'm a pediatrician, no? We have to know mathematics. You know, always it's like 0.5 mg per kg per day. 2.5 mg per kg per day. So, I have to calculate. So, mathematics is very important for us. Balanced diet. I told you, 50, 30, 20, don't worry about it. What you have to take, milk is a must. Fruits and vegetables is a must. Cereals and pulses is a must. Okay? Oil, butter, sugar. Yes, but not must. Oil, sugar, butter. Yes, you take, but not much. Okay? That's why we say it's a traffic signal diet. What are the colors in traffic signal? Green, orange, red. Okay? The green is nothing but vegetables and fruits. Or yellow. Yellow is vegetables, fruits, little bit of protein, little bit of carbohydrate, little bit of oil. Red, meat, egg, chips, all this or red. So don't take red diet. We usually give this traffic signal diet to the obese person. Obesity. When you are crossing, your BMI is crossing the 18.5 something, sorry, 25.5, 18 to 25. She got fright. Oh, I am 22. No, you are not obese. You are apt. Okay? So, this more than 25, you become at risk for obesity. More than 30, you are obese. So, this obesity, traffic signal diet should be taught. So, what is traffic signal diet? Two nyaya vichikonga. If somebody wants to reduce the weight, you remember the twos. What is this twos, na? 2 liters of water per day, 2 grams per kg of protein, 2 hours of playing and 2 hours of TV watching will reduce the weight. Very simple take home message. 2. 2 liters of water, 2 hours of TV watching, not more than that. 2 hours of playing outside, not inside. Carom board chess, no. Playing outside. Marathuk maran thavano. 2 hours of playing and 2 grams per kg of protein. That will reduce your obesity. Obesity, always try to reduce the weight by 10%. If I am 60 kg, next month I want to reduce 6 kg only. Don't completely go fast and don't reduce the weight, then it will be a problem. 6 kg can be reduced. How much you can take, ma? I am giving all calculations. You go and observe what your mother is eating. Kepa, innadi ennikku illama neenga naan saaparadha paathukitte irukka. Or aal vandu solittu pona nee saaparadha paaka sonnaan solittu. Okay. You watch mother. Mother enna saapudu? 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Just above the mother you eat. That is the criteria. 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Oru cupukku paila 1/2 cup. Just above the mother. Okay. What is this? Variety is the spice of life. I told you, no, variety should be there. And I say variety, you have to do variety of drug. Don't continue uniform idli, dosa, puri, something. Take varieties. Variety of food, but variety of food should not contain unwanted elements. It should be a right nutrient you take in variety. Okay. One man meat is other man's poison. Very important quote. What is this one man meat with other man's poison? There is two categories, no? I am vegetarian, he is non-vegetarian. There are other categories also. What is vegans? They don't take dairy milk product at all. They say, I am a vegetarian, but I will not take dairy milk product. So what you are going to get? Hypocalcemia, iron deficiency anemia, megaloblastic anemia. Hypocalcemia, I am a vegetarian. Usually my textbook says that all vegetarians will get megaloblastic anemia. I am not getting megaloblastic anemia after my 52 years. Even though I am a strict vegetarian. Because I take dairy products. Okay. So, vegans are who avoid dairy products. What is lacto-ovo-vegetarians? What is it? They take dairy products, they take egg also. One of my PG is there. He says Krishna. He takes everything. I can say him lacto ova vegetarians. He can take everything. Milk you take, egg you take, they are called lacto. What is fruitarians? You take only fruits, nothing more. There also you will have some problem. So who is the best fellow? Once who is a lacto ovo vegetarians. He takes vegetarian item, he takes dairy products, he take egg also. I am not a good fellow. I am not taking egg, so I am not a good fellow. So lacto ovo vegetarians are better. Okay, so why one man meat is other man's poison? If you are avoiding dairy products, you are getting hypocalcemia, iron deficiency anemia, megaloblastic anemia. Similarly, if you are going to only fruitarians, other deficiencies is going to be there. You get some problem. That's why one man's meat is other man's poison. And don't forget micronutrients and antioxidants. The green color vegetables, orange color vegetables, orange color fruits, everybody should take. Everybody should take. Okay? That green, orange, very important two colors. Everybody should take so that you get lot of antioxidant and micronutrients. So these are the things, no? Never forget apple, orange, onion, brinjal, cabbage. Why I put all this? They are all having lot of antioxidants. Antioxidants. You should take, you can take so much. You can take more also. See, the apple is there, orange is there, grapes is there, banana is there, pineapple is there, cabbage is there. Okay? Everything, all these vegetables and fruits, you can eat more. Nothing will happen. My suggestions now. You are going to be the torchbearer of this country. I am expecting all of you, all these 90 to 100 girls to be the very good, nutritious mother. I will have only 3 kg child. Everybody should take that oath. I will not have child at all in solidarity. I will not marry one fellow at all in solidarity. And India needs Ibo. And Romba Kamiya Poetuko. Compared to China, we are not fighting with China. Okay? So, balanced diet. So, my suggestions 45 versus 145. You should minimum have 45 kg. I will come for next nutrition. WIFs. I am not talking about wives. It is WIFs. We always feel threatened when we talk about our own wives. So I always say WIFs. WIFs means weekly iron folic supplement. What is this WIFs? Any menstruating girl starting from 13 years till you get antenatal pregnancy. Once you become pregnant, we give 100 tablets of FST. Till that time, every month in menstruation, you are losing iron. You are slowly going towards anemic zone. Slowly. So hemoglobin from 13 to 12.9, 12.8, 12.7, 12.6, 12. You go slowly towards. When you are good to deliver the baby, that time you becomes 9. There comes the problem. Baby is premature, baby is low birth weight, mother is sick, mother has got bleeding, mother is dying, maternal death, neonatal death. You can see in paper, so many mothers are dying, so many babies are dying. You can see in the paper, no? Have you seen, no? This Dharmapuri, was 7 months back, 17 newborn deaths. Have you seen in the paper? Why the child died? Why the child died? Many people were asking. I said, all are 1.8 kg. I became anemic after saying all these things to the media for 7 days, 8 days, no? So, this anemia is very important. From today at least, all of you should take one tablet of 100 milligram of iron and 500 milligram of folic acid. What is important in folic acid? And the folic acid is not there, your child will have birth defects. Myelomeningocele, mudugu thanduvadathula problem, anencephaly, moola valarala. So many things are. See, this is preventable. So what prevents you in taking one tablet? So try to take one tablet of iron and folic acid weekly once. That is WIFs. And avoid fast food and skipping food. Avoid teen marriage. That we have succeeded. I think none of you are going to get married before 20 years. Am I right? None of you, no? Yeah. Teen marriage, so that early childbirth, premature deliveries, low birth weight babies can be avoided. So I will finish this. Always, you are all teenage girls, or you should enjoy your stay in your college, in your house. Don't get turbulent because of some activities. This is a period. See, once you get married, no, you are under somebody's custody. I say custody. Maybe father-in-law, mother-in-law, husband. Okay? This is the time you are free bird. You are very free now. Okay? So don't waste your energy and other thing by thinking others. Just concentrate on your studies, concentrate on nutrition, how healthy you can be there just before getting married. That is your should be concept. So celebrate your stay in the hospital. This is what teenage day is usually celebrated in August 1. Anybody celebrating here? No. I think from next year, madam will start celebrating teenage day at August 1. And teenage wake is from 25th day. This NHE, that is nutritional health education. So far what I am doing, I am giving you the information. I have educated to certain extent. And I have communicated what knowledge I had to you. That is IEC. Information, education and communication. So nutritional health with teenage girls should improve only by speaking to one another. So when I am saying all these things, don't take it as a lecture. Take it as a message. Go to the house, discuss with other females. Go to the next house, discuss. Don't do that. Somebody comes to you, you always talk all these things. Spread the message to the other women so that India, country benefits. Okay? Thank you.
2: Thank you, sir, for enriching our knowledge on the importance of healthy lifestyle.

connect from the people, by the people, and to the people. It's MOP 107.8. It's enriching.

0: Hey, going home already?
1: Yeah, I'll see you later.
0: Dude, you're driving? Maybe you shouldn't. You're totally drunk.
1: Chill out, dude. Bye.

Are you buckled up before driving? You better be. Keep yourself, friends, and family safe. Speak up and insist everyone is belted. Remember to wear your belt low and snug across the hip, and never tuck the belt under your arm or behind your back. When you're behind the wheel, focus on the road. Talking on cell phones, texting, eating, reading, changing music, and reaching for items are all serious distractions. Speeding is one of the leading causes of traffic crashes. Don't put your schedule ahead of everyone else's safety. Stop tailgating. Don't try to beat lights and pass safely and legally. Drive at safe speed. Remember, the posted speed is the speed limit. When you are driving, watch for pedestrians and treat every corner as if it's a crosswalk. Stop for them when they are crossing and anticipate them crossing illegally. If you are a pedestrian, cross from where it is safe, not where it's convenient. And when there's a traffic light, wait for working light before crossing. Speeding is one of the leading causes of traffic crashes. Don't drink and drive, because when you have been drinking, your reactions are slower and your vision is poor. That's why it's so dangerous to drink and drive, and that's why crashes are the number one killers of teens. Be smart and stop accidents before they stop you. Produced and brought to you by MOP Community Radio 107.8 FM.

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2: 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From being lovely parents to becoming successful entrepreneurs, their story beautifully combines purpose, partnership and passion. Welcome sir and ma'am. So now let's dive into your journey. Aryo Toys was born out of a deeply personal concern. Can you take us back to that moment when you realized the need for safer and sustainable toys? What emotions were involved as a new parent starting something so unique?
3: So basically, I'm a Montessori teacher. So I was very specific that I wanted to give safe and purposeful toys for my daughter. At that time, when we started scouting in the Indian market, we couldn't find what we really wanted. And for a fact, we are aware that these products are available in the international market. So it was just that India was lagging it. And we thought, why don't we craft our own toys? So we hired a local carpenter and gave our designs to him and got it made. And when our friends and family were intrigued by this concept, then we thought, probably it's not just us. There are a lot of other parents out there looking for similar products. So we started doing a little bit of a research to understand the Indian market. So initially what we did was like we started like a small Facebook shop and we launched like 2 SKUs and understood what exactly the consumers wanted, what are the future products that they're looking out for, and got feedback for the current products that were existing. And when we were convinced that there is a market for it, and also we understood while we were doing a back-end research that 90% of the toys at that juncture were being imported into the country. And not only were they like hazardous, they were purposeless too. So we thought that there is a plethora of skill set here. If you look at our rural artisans, they possess a lot of talent, for handcrafted items. So we thought, why don't we bring it to the Indian market with a fusion of Montessori products? So that was the basic idea with which we started Aryo Toys. So once we were convinced with the fact that there is a market, then we also had a fact that about 73,000 babies were being born every single day in our country. And for the past 3 decades, we did not have any innovation in this sector. So we thought, why don't we take it up and solve that particular problem? And June 2020 was when we launched AryoToys.com.
2: Did you start this like for your own child's safety? But how did you make this into an entrepreneurship journey? Like how did you formulate it into a plan and started coming into the business? And how did you convince all the other parents that this was the thing for them?
4: So we took the community-first approach. First, before launching the product, what we done is we launched a community speaking about the Montessori parenting and the pain points, etc. So, and then through that community is where we launched our products. So the first 30 customers when we had that Facebook shop, right, we used to speak to the customers and understand that we were telling our plans of what all we are going to develop and what is the price point it is going to come. That first 30 customers gave us that confidence that they'll be buying at different price points and they'll be with us, and they gave the entire confidence to do what, leave out whatever we are doing and get into it full time. Prior to that, I was having my own startup and she was doing working as a teacher. And that confidence from the consumers came to us to jump into it full time.
3: To set the context right, like I take care of the product side of the business. So basically I have the ideation and he is already run a successful startup. So he comes with a business background. So we just like kind of culminated both of it and started Aryo as a brand.
2: So entrepreneurship often comes with a setback. Could you share one major roadblock or a setback you faced in your journey?
3: So I think I wouldn't say it's a setback, but initial inherent

0: of a new thing that you do, right? So you need to learn a lot. So each of us like have a very different background. Even in his older business, it is a B2B business, and I was a teacher, so we had a lot to learn because our business is predominantly D2C. So there's a lot of new things that we had to learn, and this is with respect to us developing the brand. Apart from that, the major challenge we had was educating the parents. So this is a new category creation that we are doing. In fact, Ariro is the first brand to launch Neemwood products across the globe, and also many products we are the pioneers to launch in India for the first time.
1: That is so very nice.
0: Yeah, thank you. So we needed to educate our parents as well. You know, kind we do that even today. Simultaneously, apart from selling our products, we're also constantly giving out knowledge-based information for them to understand this better, to understand why they need to adopt these products for their children. Because 0 to 3 is one age group which was not addressed before at all. Like if you go to a toy shop even today, most of the products you'll have that 0 to 3, there'll be a crossover it. So 0 to 3 is just started to blossom, and there's like a lot to do. So there's a lot of education that we had to give out as well.
1: Okay, mom. What are the variety of ranges products which Ariro Toys has, and what are the pricing strategies which you use there? Because basically mothers won't be that much of a person who spends a lot of money on toys for kids. What was your pricing strategies?
0: So I'll just brief about the categories that we have right now, and Vasant would be the right person to talk about the pricing. So we have like two categories of products. One is toys, which comprises of the common things that we know, like teethers, rattles, puzzles, stackers, sorting toys, all those things. The second category, which in fact like contributes to our majority of our revenue, is the developmental aids. So basically, if you look at these children, they're bubbling with energy. You need to channelize their energy the right way. At the same time, parents are also aware of the ill effects of giving them the screen. So they want an alternative which will keep them occupied the right way for a longer period of time with minimal intervention from them. They don't have the time to sit and interact with their child if the child's playing for 30 minutes or 45 minutes to sit with the child for the entire time. So these are the pain points that our developmental aids are solving, and also our furniture category falls into this. So we have Montessori-based developmental aids and furniture. In fact, these products, these developmental aids, are made out of one of the sturdiest material that it simultaneously allow 4 to 5 children to play on it as well. So even preschools are adopting these products at this juncture. So I think pricing wise, he's the right person.
2: So there is two kinds of products, as I told you. Toys is a smaller product and developmental aids is a bigger product. So toys, we start from 169 rupees also, because the lifespan of the product is short, like not more than 8 months. If a teether or a rattle, etc., a child can use it for, they start from 4 months, use it up to 8 to 9 months. Right? There are developmental aids which is used up to 12 years, though they enter below 3 years, but they use it up to 12 years of age. Those are comes at a higher price point. So the two approaches we take is that, one is that there are, though it is a category creation, and there are few intersections like a walker, baby floor gym, or a rocking horse, which is already existing in the market, and we take a challenger approach. There we go the pricing strategy as a competitive pricing strategy, against which you know, the comparison is there. And we have a differentiated and a new product, but we take a competitive pricing strategy. Where we are creating a value or separate category itself, but most of the pricing falls under this category, is a value-based pricing. So value-based pricing is where, what is the target audience we are targeting, what is the value we are delivering, based on which if the customer is ready to pay for the price, right? That's how it works. See, it is always have to go with the consumers, right? You'll have to hear them and correct yourself when you're, since we are D2C, all 80% of the sales happens through our website, we are able to get their feedback then and there, and then correct ourselves if we are taking a wrong strategy also. So initially when we launch a very small units, understand if it works, and if it's a price point which our target audience also resonates with, if they are seeing the value in the product. Otherwise, see, we have created over 125 products till today, but we are living with only 88 because we have done so many mistakes with the wrong pricing, wrong product, etc.
1: So you learned from your mistakes and you improved it.
2: Yeah,
1: in your
2: the customer
1: business.
2: Is the right person to teach you.
1: Okay, so next question is also about the customer. How did you had an awareness between the mothers that this was the product which they have to trust with their child? How did you bother trust within them? So when they think of toys for their kids, how did you make sure that it was only Ariyo toys? Like the trust, how was it made?
0: So that's something that we're still working on. We've not achieved it yet. We have a long way to go. But we talk from their perspective. We understand what their pain points are. So certain parents, they are aware like, okay, fine, this is what I have to give to my child. Certain parents don't have that clarity. They don't know how to or what to give to the child. So there we help them saying that, okay, do you notice this particular thing? So probably, are you seeing your child struggling to sort things? Or are you seeing that your child is carrying heavy objects? So then you will have to give them this particular product. So we talk to them from their perspective. We make them like, we create contents in such a way that when they look at the content, they know, okay, they are talking to me. They are talking about me. So they have done something for me. So that is the that's the kind of communication that goes through them. So what we give to the customers is the sense of belonging. We tell them that you're a part of this community. You don't have to worry about things because we are thinking for you. And these are the safety aspects of this particular product. And this is how exactly the product's going to keep your child occupied. And we show them realistic results as well. So we share a lot of user-generated content which our customers give as feedback. And also we work with a lot of mothers or father influencers. So they create the content for us when their child is using the products realistically. And to just to establish, we don't work on any paid kind of influencer marketing. Everything is organic. So we send a product that the child would need at that particular point of time. They'll genuinely use it and then they'll share the child's experience. So we showcase that to the parents. So when they notice another child, another parent talking about this product, then they'll know that this is something that I want to.
2: And just to add on to what Nisha had said, sure, today the trust is built on reviews. You yourself, whatever you buy, right, you will first go into the reviews. More than the product, you will check the reviews. How many people have reviews? It's a 5-star rating or a 4-star rating. Digital enables that easier. Today, the trust building factor is all about UGC, like user generated contents. Earlier, if you go back in days, like a decade back, there will be a superstar who will be endorsing a product, and that way the trust was created. Today, that trust is not there anymore with the millennial consumers, where they look at, they don't look at stars who's endorsing 7 other brands for money, right? Henceforth, that trust is already broken. It's more of user generated, who's having the authority. In our case, we come and talk about the products. So here they know exactly who are the founders who are creating the products. They can reach out to us. Any problem is there. So that way the trust is much better. So they believe as an authentic story, as authentically it's portrayed, not to cover up on any things, right?
0: So keeping it as transparent as possible will definitely help to communicate.
1: So the next thing is, what were your marketing strategies? Since it was also not paid, and since you go out and give products for their genuine reviews, what kind of strategy you used to make sure that you had an impact which was created upon your brand?
0: So there are two kinds of marketing that we do. We talk to two different types of audiences. One is our cold audience. They are these people who don't know about our brand yet, but they might have the problem. So we try to talk to them via the problem statement. So we talk to them like, you have this particular problem, so probably you can look at this as a solution. Then the other set of audiences are the warm audiences who are aware of the product. They probably know our brand as well. They just need a little bit of more convincing why they should choose Ariyo over the rest of the products out there in the market. So these are the two types of languages that we take. Apart from
2: and
0: that,
2: the owned media, right? The Instagram community.
1: Okay, you have also established yourself in social media.
0: Yes.
2: We have a following of around 1,43,000, adding 1,000 to 1,500 every week. There we give address the pain points. Every day there's a content which goes up. What is a mother pain point a mother undergoes, right? So we try to provide a solution for that.
1: So you are that in Instagram and any other platform?
2: It's mainly Instagram driven and Google search marketing we do. And then now we've started with YouTube as well.
1: Okay, that's great, sir. So my next question is like, how do you manage your personal life as well as being an entrepreneur and also being a parent? How do you manage it with your work, the work balancing?
0: So I think this goes hand in hand, because ever since my daughter was born, she is aware of this concept. So she knows that Ariro is just like another child for us. So kind of she is also very accommodative when it comes to that. So she hangs out with us all the time, apart from her classes and school timing. And I think that's also something that we've very recently discovered, how to strike a balance. So we used to like take work back home, and then like sometimes it's if there's something happening at home, it comes to work. So we learned it very recently that there needs to be a very clear and a strong boundary between personal and professional life, even between us, because we are married to each other, right? So sometimes that also is like a very thin line. So we had to like put like a very strong wall between our personal and professional life to make sure that both of them don't combine with each other. And also making our daughter understand this. I think she understands it better than us, because she keeps telling us, like, when we take something to our bedroom, Ariro outside, this is our bedroom. So she talks about that very clearly. So that understanding, it will take some time, but it's definitely doable. And we'll have to be very particular about our own personal life and professional life, and act according to both of the requirements.
1: Okay. So my next question is for students like us. So finally, for students like us who dream of starting something meaningful, what is one piece of advice you give on for about entrepreneurship to us?
2: I think clarity is something which is the most important, right? If you want to build something really good and big, clarity is something very, very important. One of the things I'm also seeing among the students this side of the country, where they are not having a big audacious goal. They have the idea, and they have the energies and everything in place, but the goal is curtailed for some reasons, right? But when you really wanted to think, build something big, you need to have that audacious big goal and have a long-term vision. That's when we can really have a great outcome.
0: And it's also the right time, you know, because you guys have that time and energy. It's just that the clarity of thoughts, if you are able to manifest that, then nothing like it. Like you just asked us about how you balance your personal and professional lives, right? You will have lesser to think about in personal aspect when you're just a student and you have a brilliant idea. It's easier because you have that energy, you have that time. It's all about the drive.
1: What made you so sure about investing in Ariro Toys? Like, have you ever thought about what if it doesn't work out? What if this idea doesn't reach out to much people? And what if this business would become a loss? Have you ever thought about that?
2: So that's what we were telling, you know, in the beginning, that we didn't jump into it as, you know, we got the idea or my friends and family who validated. Because friends and families are usually good to us. They don't like to give
1: because
2: bad feedbacks,
1: yeah,
2: for you to. So when we wanted to start, she was working and I was doing my own startup. And this was a part-time project. So there we went deeper, traveled a few countries to understand how deep is this market, attended a few trade expos, understand. And one of the factors which was again and again triggering us is 73,000 babies are born every day. Why 3 decades there was no brand which was solving for it? It's because of the distribution, right? Distribution, they took a huge margin, like 60% or 70%, both modern retail and traditional retail. Today with D2C, you're able to talk to consumers directly. It was a distributor-led model, this category. But it was easy to get these cheap Chinese toys and have a huge markup and distribute it, right? They could be profitable. But when you wanted to create this, and also the distribution now become more democratized with Amazon's being there or Flipkart's being there or with your D2C site, right? So there, it gave us that confidence. For the first 30 customers, when we were selling through our Facebook shop, when we spoke to them, these guys gave us the confidence that even a higher price point products can be sold through these channels. That was the convincing point for us to leave whatever we were doing, get into it full time, June 2020.
0: The timing also matters. Like you have to be you know, apt for that audiences who are there right now. You have to speak to them directly. So if we had started Ariro Toys probably like 10 years back, it wouldn't have worked out. So millennial parents are aware of this early childhood development and they are looking for a solution. So we just solved their problems.
2: Just to top it up, where the government also came up with a lot of initiative, like BIS certification became mandate. Earlier 90% market was by Chinese and the products were found to be hazardous and purposeless, right? The government didn't have certification system. The BIS came into force. None of these Chinese firms are able to get BIS certifications. And the second thing is 70% duty on the imported toys. So when you align your interest with the national interest, automatically the growth curve happens.
1: So my final question for today is, what is one piece of strategy used from day one till now in the development and in the making process of Aryu Toys?
0: So one thing that we cater to or we look at is the designing aspect. The quality of the product should not be compromised no matter what, because the end users are children. It should justify their developmental cycle. So that is one thing that we never compromise on at all. The design is something that we take at most care. And then we challenge the existing products. If you are launching something that comes to the market, which is already existing, it has to make a difference. So they should have a reason to choose Arero over other brands. So we challenge the existing products. For instance, we have something called as a traditional push wagon, which directly challenges the commercial walker, which has been banned in a lot of countries. Like, it's still available in the Indian market. So we've launched a product which directly challenges this.
2: No, innovation is another thing, not only in the products, in the distribution,
1: marketing,
2: in the content, marketing, everything. Innovation can solve a lot of things, right? That is the core, and we have already always think long term. This is a time consuming process, right? Like, to build a brand in this country is going to take 7 years to 10 years. That big the country is, and to have a good outcome, right? So we take decisions on a long term basis. We don't think very short term.
1: Okay, so, and that's a wrap on today's episode. We hope you're leaving with a fresh perspective and a spark of inspiration, and maybe even the motivation to take that next bold step in your journey. A heartfelt thank you to Mr. Vasant Tamilselvan and Mrs. Nisha Ramasamy for joining with us today. And to all our listeners, if you enjoyed today's conversation, stay tuned for more inspiring stories. Thank you.
2: Thank you. It was a pleasure speaking to you.

0: இல்ல. நிறைய வேலைகள் இன்னைக்கு வந்து பெண்கள் எடுத்துக்கொண்டு பண்ணி கொண்டிருக்காங்க. அதாவது இன்னைக்கு வந்து ஒருத்தருடைய பங்கு மட்டும் போராது, பொருளாதார ரீதியில கூட பெண்களுடைய பங்கும் வந்து பொருளாதார 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
1: 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For today's episode, we are thrilled to have welcome Mr. Kirti Vasan sir, a trailblazer in the world of cybersecurity and ethical hacking. Sir is a cybersecurity expert that focuses on securing digital systems and automating what others fear to touch at Pisense Technology. They specialize in industrial IoT automation and secure their clients' digital infrastructure and streamline operations. It's an honor to have you with us today, sir. Today, let's get to know more behind the voice behind such a great technology. Okay, so let's start with your journey. What was your vision or the problem that you set out to solve with your co-founded Pisense Technologies?
2: So Pisense Technologies is all about IoT and cybersecurity. So if it comes to cybersecurity, the digital assets, what we are, the industries and or also the clients which are they are using is practically not secure because they are not using the basic common sense and regular passwords. So let's say if you're using the password just as if your name is Dravid at 123, which is the most unsecure way to run a business. So let's say I'm just a CEO. Why should I take care about the security aspects? CTO has to think on the technical aspects. Well, that's not how it works. Yeah, if there's even the CEO's profile is compromised, everything can be, the data can be retrieved from them. So we saw this great pain point in the industry. So I'm also an ethical hacker. When I started the ethical hacking when I was 15 years old. So I saw this pain point very young age. So I want to solve this problem. So we started the Pisense in the cybersecurity aspect and also in the manufacturing, the IoT aspects.
1: So you mentioned that you're also an ethical hacker. When it comes to hacker, people generally look at it as a negative perspective. How would you like to put it forward to our listeners that they look it at as a positive aspect and a core driver of a modern businesses rather than a supporting function?
2: Yeah, so there are three types of hacking. There is a black hat hacker and white hat and a gray hat hacker. A black hat hacker is a person who is very, very strong in technical knowledge and their motive is to hack your devices and get a compensation, let's say money or a reward or something from it. There is a asset-focused hacking. That's what a black hat hacker does, which is a bad person technically. So on the white hat hacker, which is me, let's say also an ethical hacking. So we hack devices with the client's permission and also the clients hire us to do the hacking just to avoid hacking from different organizations or terrorist groups. So they hire us to stay secure. That's what the ethical hacker does. And there is also a term called gray hat hackers. So they also do the shady works in the hacking, but also works with the good companies, and that's what they are tagging. So my perspective is we need to educate the generation about the cybersecurity, that cybersecurity is not just about hacking, it's about compliance and auditing and all those stuff. So hacking is not just a bad thing, it's about the person who does it.
1: Yes, sir. Thank you for your perspective. I would like to know, what were some of the toughest challenges that you faced during your early days of your company?
2: So when we started the company, we didn't have much clients. We were just two people started a company with a vision to generate lots of clients and good values to the environment. So that's what our main motive was when we initially started. And we didn't have much, lots of clients. We had very few, one or two clients for the first 1 year. We made in thousands for the one whole financial year. Then initially, the reference, networking with people, talking in stages and interacting with every person, which led to the next stage of our business.
1: You mentioned that you interact with a lot of people. So we are trying to learn that networking is very important when it comes to today's business world. So we've also read that you actively work with institutions and young leaders. So what lessons from your journey would you like to pass on to the next generation of tech founders or just startup founders?
2: So if you're going to start a business, unless or until you have a very good technical knowledge, or unless you have a very good technical partner, don't start a business. So a technical knowledge is very, very important for starting a business. That too in the AI or even in the cybersecurity industry or any software industry. The technical aspects and the technical knowledge is very, very important. So that's the first thing you need to know. And anything that's too good to be true is not true. Yeah, you may get a random client, or let's say you're doing freelancing, you can get a client saying that we can do this for free and I will give you the next project, or we will give you the networking or reference like that. Maybe in the initial stages, like first 1 year or 1.5 years, you can do that to gain some knowledge or reference. But this is just a loophole. They will just drag you upon, and they won't. End of the day, confidence is the key. Once your confidence is broke, everything is gone.
1: So continuing with our conversation, did you feel that there was any light bulb moment that you realized that, yes, this is what I wanted to do?
2: Well, yes, I didn't actually do well in schools. I didn't even get good grades and didn't even get a good school to join a computer science course in down standard. So I managed to get a diploma degree in the mechanical engineering in diploma after 10th standard. So I graduated in diploma mechanical engineering. Then while doing that diploma, I understood that this is not my field. I want to do something in cybersecurity, because that's what really pushed me around. So I started hacking and all those ethical hacking, bug bounty stuff when I was, as I said, 15 years old. So I was 10th standard. So after the diploma, I went to cybersecurity engineering, BTech in cybersecurity. Then I graduated as an engineer in BTech and cybersecurity. So then I got the basic knowledge and how the industry works and what are the things. Then went to the industry and started the company and everything.
1: Yes, so these days, work-life balance is a new buzzword and is a new reality with the Gen Zs coming up in the workforce. How do you balance your personal life, your hobbies, along with your family and your professional career?
2: Well, if you ask me about work-life balance, as a founder and founder of Pisense Technologies, we don't actually get a lot of time for the enjoyments and hobbies. So we manage to work at least 15 hours to 16 hours a day. So as a founder, that's our duty to work. And 24/7. But if you are going for a job, yes, work-life balance is very important. If you ask me, even I have hobbies and we do sports activities for at least of one or two hours. So yes, it's important, but based on the which career path you are going to pursue, and end of the day, it should make worth of it.
1: That's a really good takeaway, that confidence is the key. As we come towards the end, would you like to give any advice or any skills that the young graduates must have to survive in today's competitive business world?
2: Well, for the starters, you need to know all the technical aspects. I'm not saying about the very good programming knowledge, You need to have the basic understanding how the import statement works. Or nowadays, all the AI models and the ChatGPT, that's all that works. In the technical aspects, coding knowledge is must, but it's not very, very necessary in my perspective. So you can use, there are lots of AI tools. You can use it to use generate

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1: 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Shubhadinam. We are Abhinaya Ganesh, Priya Ganeshan and Kamala Narayani from First BCom Honours. We are here to sing Amrita Geetam. Amrita Geetam was composed by Leela Shukaha to describe the features and beauty of Lord Sri Krishna. In this Amrita Geetam, the word Karnamrita means nectar to the ears. It also describes the ornaments worn by Lord Krishna and how he plays around Gopikas. It gives us a lively scene which makes us imagine the whole slot.

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1: Shubhadinam. This is Subhashree, Akshaya and Shruti from BCom Accounting and Finance, Shift 2, here to recite Baj Govindam, a famous Sanskrit devotional lyrics contributed by Adi Shankaracharya. Here we go.

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1: This is the plight of a regular Indian woman today. Domestic violence often happens in India as a result of dowry demands. Dowry payments are another manifestation of the patriarchal structure in India. There are strong links between domestic violence and dowry today. A cultural practice deeply rooted in many Indian communities, where the money, goods and property the woman's family brings to a marriage has now become under the ownership of her husband. This practice continues even today in India, although banned by law since 1961. And in recent years, dowry amounts have risen dramatically. There is widespread hesitancy among most Indian women who experience domestic violence due to dowry to report or prosecute against such crimes.
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8: 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It's enriching.
9: 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This is RJ Vandana and with me is RJ Subutai. Oops, looks like Subutai is lost in thoughts. Hey Subbu, don't you want to welcome our audience today for our program? What are you lost in?
10: Oh God, what do I tell you? The way to the college was not really easy, you know.
9: Why? What happened? Accident? Traffic? Or the pollution?
10: Oh, no, no. Something much bigger and serious than that.
9: Oh, really? I'm curious to know what's bothering you.
10: Come on. It's so obvious. The garbage around the Chennai city, with all the garbage around the area, and the smell just puts the mood off. It's not easy to travel in the city with all this garbage everywhere. I just don't understand why people can't dispose of the garbage properly.
9: I swear, this is a big problem not only in our city, but the problem of our country as a whole. Just the other day, at my street corner, I saw paper waste, plastic, vegetable, wood and leftover food and what not. Everything just together.
10: What? All of it together? Why can't people segregate their garbage?
9: Exactly. This is the topic for today's show. How garbage should be disposed for a cleaner and a better environment for the healthy lifestyle.
10: So what do you think people do really with their garbage?
11: That's a good question. So why don't we get the answers from the citizens?
12: Hi, I'm Nisha Bharati. I'm living in Arepuram.
13: Nisha, how do you dispose your garbage?
12: Generally, we have a dustbin at home. I put all my vegetable waste, plastic, water bottles, newspapers, everything in one bin. And I will throw it in the end of the day in a Metro Corporation dustbin, which is provided by the corporation.
13: Do you segregate?
12: No, only sometimes I segregate. Sometimes I will segregate newspapers and dispose it to the old paper mart. That's all. Generally, I don't do that.
13: Do you know about segregation?
12: Yeah, actually, I do about nowadays there are different dustbins which is provided, no? But I don't know about it exactly. It's a bit confusing, though I want to segregate, but I don't have that. Practically, it's difficult for me.
14: Hi, I'm Sneha from San Tom area.
13: Okay, so do you dispose your garbage? How do you dispose it?
14: We actually put it inside the bin. We just put a plastic cover, and then we just put all the waste into it. And later on, we just takes it out in the evening and dispose it off.
13: In the garbage box.
14: Yeah.
13: Okay. So do you segregate your garbage?
14: Basically, we don't do that. Sometimes we do. Sometimes we just put the plastic separately and the the papers separately, and then we give it to the recycle mart. But we don't do it most of the times because we don't have time basically for this.
13: Do you know how to segregate?
14: I do have a basic idea on that. See, basically, segregation is putting different waste in different boxes. So, except for that, I think the government should take initiative on teaching people on this topic, because in schools and colleges, so that we'll have more idea on this.
15: Hi, I'm Tariq. I'm from Almapet area.
13: So, tell me, how do you dispose garbage at home?
15: No, keep a black plastic cover inside my dustbin. I put different types of waste in it, food waste, plastic covers, bottles, everything basically. And then I take the plastic cover, keep it outside my apartment building. People from the corporation come and collect them in their wagons.
13: Okay, so do you segregate?
15: No, I don't segregate. I just keep all my waste, I wrap it clearly and then very cleanly, and then keep it outside. That's it.
13: Do you know about segregation?
15: Yes, I've heard of it actually. Not very clearly. There are different types of colors bins, I think, right?
13: Yeah.
15: Yeah, different type of colors. I don't know what the colors are. I know it's about separate, different things like plastic bottles and newspaper and something and all. But I don't know much about it. I don't know the colors either.
9: Sounds like nobody is aware about the proper methods and the importance of disposing garbage. Throwing the garbage from inside the house to the outside, the road, might seem like an easy thing. But the circumstances we have to face afterwards is much more harmful. Many people, like the ones we heard today, don't give a thought of segregating while disposing the garbage, which makes it not just their problem, but the problem of every individual.
10: Yes, you are right. Today's garbage has changed. It's not those days when we had mud pots and wood to cook. It contains more plastic, synthetic, and other harmful substances that are hidden in paper and even cardboard boxes. These in turn affect the environment by creating land and water pollution. Animals even tend to eat plastic, you know. You know, there was a recent article I read which gave in detail cases from veterinarians who narrated incidents of animals eating plastics from non-segregated garbage.
9: Yeah, you are absolutely right. It's not just animals, we too are equally affected. As it is, the city is facing a lot of mosquito problem, and with this issue of garbage, it's going to become an even bigger problem. Areas in and around Kodingur, Perengudi and Pallikarane are flooded with mosquitoes. Recently, a friend of mine who lives in Kodingur told that the attendance in corporation schools has drastically reduced because the children are facing breathing problems, skin allergies and much more.
10: Breathing problems? Really? How is improper disposal of garbage and breathing problems related? Are you talking about the smell?
9: Yeah, the smell is ever present. But don't you know that these rag pickers burn the garbage to get rid of the garbage?
10: Do you mean to tell that garbage that we dispose is burnt? Is that the only way of disposal?
9: Of course not. Unfortunately, it's the most harmful way of disposing garbage, but also the most easiest and highly practiced method. But now, there are simple and better ways to dispose garbage.
10: Like what?
9: Hey, that system of colored bins, remember?
10: Colored bins? What colored bins? What system?
9: Okay, so let me explain it to you. There are three colored bins. Green color bin is used for biodegradable waste, which we get from our kitchen, like vegetable peels, leftover food. Red color bin is for hazardous materials like plastic in tins. And finally, it's the blue colored bins for paper and cardboard boxes.
10: So what is this system of colored bins called?
9: This system is known as garbage segregation.
10: Oh, so I suggest the segregation of garbage should begin at our home. Only then can this problem come to an end.
9: Yes, you are absolutely correct. The major problem of today is the insensitivity of people towards proper disposal. Dumping is not disposal.

0: We should remember this is not a job of 300 houses, but it's a job of more than 3 million households in the city.
1: Okay, so let's all start the change from our houses today.
0: So let's hear from people who follow the method of segregation.
2: Hi, Ma. P. Sharmila. I live in the Mandavali area.
1: So tell me, how do you dispose your garbage?
2: In the beginning, we used to just put all the garbage together and dispose it off in the same garbage, all the plastic bottles and all the everyday waste, like cooking vegetables, waste vegetables, everything in the same garbage. But recently, after this Swachh Bharat program that came up, another cleaning campaigns that came in Chennai, our apartment installed some 3 to 4 dustbins, so it has different colors, not to do the segregation. So ever since that, we started putting we put all the plastic bottles and plastic cups and all that in one type of garbage, one bin, and another one we put all the normal vegetables and everyday waste, like waste bread and all that, and then we put it in the main bin that is provided by the apartment. Just like, we just already separated, so it's very easy for us. So I don't think this is a big deal. So it's quite easy, and it's quite necessary too. From our part, we are doing something.
3: Hello, I'm Pranay from Kripok.
4: Do you dispose garbage?
3: Yes, we do.
4: How do you do it?
3: Okay, so we have two dustbins at home. One is basically for the biodegradable waste, that is your peels and everything else. And the other one is basically plastic and stuff that is non-biodegradable. So they are located, we have kept them in separate locations, so we don't mix up.
4: And do you follow the system in your apartment?
3: Yeah, they do follow the system in the apartment. What happens is the person who comes to collect in the garbage, she also has 2 or 3 separate bins. So one is demarcated for your biodegradable and the other one is for non-biodegradable. And I think those two are colored separately, I'm not very sure.
4: So what do you think about this color-coded concept?
3: It's a good concept, yeah. I mean, okay. Even in public places, when you have dustbins and all, if you have such a thing, and if everybody knows about the code, then it's obviously going to be, it's going to first of all help in the Clean India initiative and all of that, what we keep talking about. And secondly, it's obviously going to make the country cleaner. And thirdly, it's going to be easy for them to dispose the garbage ultimately.
0: Ever wonder what to recycle?
5: Bottles, cans, crayons, paper, foil and glass.
0: Ever wonder why recycle?
5: To help the world, of course.
0: Ever wonder who can recycle?
5: Everyone.
0: Ever wonder where to recycle?
5: Everywhere.
0: No matter what,
5: where, who and why, just recycle. It's worth a try.
1: What a relief! I have segregated the garbage according to the system. So now I have a question. After I have segregated, what happens to the waste like tins, cardboard boxes, papers and glass?
0: This is where recycling comes into picture. Let's take glass as an example. A glass bottle you use today, when disposed of properly, gets collected, washed in special factories, broken into pieces and melted down into a new glass to be made into something else. So the glass bottle you drank from could end up as a new glass jar tomorrow. This, my friend, is recycling.
1: Oh, that's pretty amazing.
0: Yeah, indeed it is. So let's hear from a few experts about recycling. With us, we have Matthew Jose, CEO and founder of Paperman, a city-based NGO that has been campaigning for efficient waste management and recycling.
6: Tell us how important it is to recycle, sir.
7: See, now you look at the world as such, right? If you look at Earth, Earth was built in a way where there is a cyclic activity that exists in the world. Everything in Earth, anything that Earth produces goes through the cyclic activity. Say a tree that bears a fruit, like say an apple. After you eat the apple, you throw the seed away, it becomes a new apple tree. and it goes back into the ground. Then the food that we eat, after we eat, we throw it on the ground, it gets absorbed into the ground, it gets decomposed. So the earth is built in a way that it breaks down things and gets it back into the earth. That's how it is created. But over like last 200 years, ever since the Industrial Revolution, we have started making a lot of products using metals, plastic, paper, and all those products that does not go back into the earth very easily. Now, these materials, we made for our convenience. We failed to foresee what will become of this after our use. Now, every time, you buy a newspaper, today's newspaper is tomorrow's newspaper. These all are going to go accumulate at one point. All this is going to go to a point where in Chennai, it's called Pallikarne Marsh, Perungudi, wherever, no? Like, where it's going, Kodingali, or where it is being going and dumping. It just stays there for a very, very long time. Okay. Before breaking down and going back into the earth. A world of 7 billion people who buy every other day. We are a buying world. We keep buying every other day. And if we keep throwing like that, is it going to be sustainable? So that's exactly why recycling is important. Recycling is nothing but making sure that the products like these that we have made for our convenience have to go back into the factories to come again into our hands as new products. So that's why recycling is essential.
6: Yes, sir. So can you tell us about home methods that we as people can do in our houses to contribute to recycling?
7: Okay, so recycling can be done in various ways. The recycling is a process of taking your material from your home and taking it to the factory where it will be broken down into particles and made into new products again. That is the process. Now, who are the people who can take it? Right? In India, there is a huge network called the informal sector of recycling, or we call them the Kabadiwala, Kailangarakaran, or waste paper mart shop people.
6: Yeah.
7: So that is a big one network that actually there are 15 lakh such people across the country which come to your house to house, take these materials, pay you cash for it, take it to the industry where it is broken down into raw materials and then it makes into new products again. Now, giving your material to the local waste paper mart shop is the simplest and the easiest way of recycling. Second, there are organized recyclers. There are people who are, collecting it from a big apartment groups, big offices and things like that. That is also, there are also people like that, companies like that provides the recycling. But the simplest way of recycling is by connecting to your local Kabadiwala, giving the materials like your paper, plastic, glass, metal, all types of those materials to the local Kabadiwala to process it and send it back to the industry for recycling. That's the simplest way.
6: Okay, so we have to do segregation for recycling. So can you tell us how important it is to segregate?
7: Yeah, segregation means basically making it mix, not mixing it up, right? It's a part of recycling. Definitely makes recycling process easier. So if you split at your house into paper, plastic, glass and metal, that makes it easier. And segregation, as we say, it's not a very easy process as such to do it on a regular basis. Kabadiwala is an expert segregator. He knows exactly what is to be done. So segregation cannot be complete at home in itself, because segregation is about how the industry takes these materials. So the best way of doing it is simply that, best way of segregation, I would say, at home level is trying not to mix food waste and dry. Say, now the minute you put you put your newspaper and you put the banana peel together, then what happens? The newspaper gets soiled, right? You put a packet of food that you just bought and you put it into the mix of the newspaper and plastic bottles, it gets soiled. So that is where the segregation gets soiled. Yeah, so the minute we make food waste and dry waste separately sorted, that I think the job is done in the house level. Make sure that you're throwing away your food waste or you're composting it. I would not say throw away your food waste, because food waste at the end of the day will go back into the soil. Wherever you put it, will go back into the soil and become like manure. So even if you dig a pit at your home and then put it into the pit, it will become manure. Or you buy a nice little compost pot, right? We all can have a nice little compost pot at home where you can compost your food waste. You use that manure to grow some nice terrace garden and things like that, right? Fun activity, it'd be a good fun thing to set up a really nice cool terrace garden on top of your house. Yeah, so it could be a good fun thing to do.
6: How can we buy recycled materials? They're a bit expensive than the usual materials. So how can we change that? And what are the ways can we help ourselves as normal people in helping out with recycling?
7: Yes, very good question. Okay, now recycling materials are more costlier than the normal material. Why? It's simply because recycled materials are not produced in bulk. Today, why does your plastic cover easily available? Because a company produces lakhs of it in a single day. And it is the scalability of production is very, very high. Which when you make at that particular high quantity, the cost of it drastically reduces. Yeah. That is one main reason why the other materials are easier and more cheaper to receive than recycled materials. Because recycled materials, there might be a group, it's mostly handmade. right? Many times it's handmade, and it's difficult to process it that way. As many as numbers as, you know, a machine can create an output. Second thing is,

0: already has the fiber in it. The same fiber can be used to make the paper. Instead of cutting new trees for making the paper, the same fiber can be used to make a new paper. So simply giving your paper to a kabadiwala is recycling. Now, when you're looking at recycling as an expensive thing, is when you go to a very fancy shop and you're actually buying a cloth bag or you're going to things like that, handmade material. You're not actually paying for the material. You're actually paying the higher price for the artistic value of it. It's not the recycled value that you're paying for. Recycling, that's the cheapest thing to do, right? It's because you are, instead of cutting a new tree, you're actually making sure that the whole paper is used to making new paper. So recycling as such is a very cost-effective activity. But in the new world that we are in, going green has become a very big of an artistic idea that we actually pay for art value and they'll make the cost at a higher price. So yeah, so if you, like say, as I said, the simplest way of connecting with your local kabadiwala is the best way of recycling. So at Paperman, we have actually created a system whereby people can log into our website, that's www.paperman.in, or they can also call our helpline, 8015269831, and they can call the get the local kabadiwala to visit their house in 3 hours. And you can recycle all your paper, plastic, glass and metal with your local kabadiwala, and we will pay you the cash for the material. If you also want to, like say, another option that we have is we work with around 29 NGOs in Chennai. So if you want to donate your materials to, like, you know, you can recycle and also make a social good. Like you can send a child to a school, or you can support an old age home, or you could support women empowerment. You can simply give away your trash to an NGO that you choose.
1: Okay. Any last message that you want to say about recycling and segregation?
0: Again, it's a very exciting thing. I think as a young group, and you know, I think we should all take it up. It's essential. It's definitely cool to be doing that. I think we should all start doing it, you know, for the world.
1: Yes, sir. Thank you very much, sir. Thank you very much.
2: Then we have a well-known environmentalist, Navneet Raghavan. Let's hear what she has to say about recycling.
3: We'd like to know how important recycling is.
4: I think it's as important as living a clean, good life. It should come naturally to people that, you know, they separate all their waste and compost all the green waste, but the other waste can be easily recycled. There are enough numbers, you know, you sell your paper and glass anyway, isn't it? And what is left is only this plastic. Once you stop accepting plastic bags, you will see in your house you have, you know, the plastic waste should go down by about 50 to 70%, I would say. If you stop accepting plastic bags.
3: Yeah.
4: Like, you know, there are two types of non-recyclable plastic. You know, one is that metallized plastic, which you can do nothing with, you know. It's really, really, they look like paper.
3: Yeah.
4: It's very difficult to compost them. They have to be shredded, and then it takes years to reduce them. It's around 300 years or something like that.
3: How can we start recycling at home?
4: See, like you're throwing waste every day, you know, whatever you use.
3: Yes.
4: Where do you throw your waste? Into a bin? We'll throw everything together in one bin, put it in a plastic bag and throw it on the road. It's a very, very bad thing to do.
3: Yeah.
4: We don't mix anything else. Do we mix everything else and leave it? Nothing is separate except waste. It's all mixed and thrown together. So first thing, as you throw, the best thing for a household to do is, when you're throwing, you throw all the green waste into a recyclable pot. Similarly, you can, not recyclable, composting pot.
3: Okay.
4: So that automatically it becomes compost. In the rest of it, you have the recyclable ones, you know, like newspaper, glass, which will be taken and it will be recycled by the Radiwala.
3: Yeah.
4: Same thing. You know, he will also take the plastic that's useful to for recycling. What he doesn't take are the thin plastics. So if you see, we have charts, if you go into our website, you know, you have charts, everything, showing how our garbage is separated. So if you take away 50% of your organic waste, and take away this 20% of paper and plastic, which are recyclable, glass and all that,
3: yeah,
4: what remains 30%, out of which about 15% is this plastic bags and, you know, those old shoes and new shoes, everything can be recycled, can be sold out. And the last bit is we have diapers. That is a hazardous waste. Diapers.

0: There could be kids' diapers or other diapers, sanitary pads. All this should be wrapped in a newspaper bag, and into sign should be put and then given to the, it should be dumped in the thing, which can be, which the corporation will handle it. So at least they won't open such a bag. You know, if you wrap it up in a thing and say, no, don't open it. Why should those people be, why should they be necessarily be? Because if you see in trucks and things like that, when you throw garbage in a plastic bag, they remove the plastic bag. You know why? Because they're all sellable. So if you don't use, I mean, you don't use the plastic bag at all, if you use the newspaper, they won't even open your water inside. It's all bad garbage. So the plastic bag should be first avoided, number one. So when you are using it in a plastic bag, the thing is to open it and see what is inside.
1: Yes.
0: Don't use plastic bag.
1: Yeah.
0: If you have to use plastic bags, collect them properly, give it to the same person properly and stuff. Instead, if you just give it properly to this guy, he will take it, sell it, and make a little few rupees. If you can organize it within your colony or within your apartment, if you segregate waste separately, such a thing will be handled. It can become a zero waste apartment.
1: Yeah.
0: And apartments, especially apartments, if there are many people together, they can do community composting or individual composting. Every household, they can separate the green waste, give it, and they can, the association can together compost it, called the community composting.
1: Yeah.
0: Otherwise, you do it in separately in a khamba, in a household, in a balcony, you can do it. You don't need, it's only a mindset that, oh, composting is so difficult, you need earthworm. You don't need anything, you just have your waste, add some drying agent so that the moisture is balanced. There's no smell, no nothing, you don't have to do anything. In 30 to 40 days, you'll get your compost.
1: Mm-hmm.
0: It's a simple process. You know, it's only a mindset. Why should we mix everything and throw? So everything is put in a plastic bag, tied up, no air. The main culprit for composting is air and water.
1: Water
0: is already there in all degradable stuff.
1: Yeah.
0: All it needs is aeration. You know, you keep it open, air, or close it, but air it. Only then it will compost. There's no point in putting them into plastic and sealing them. Automatically, they'll degrade. It will smell when you open.
1: What about the recycled material, ma'am? Like, these days, when things are recycled, they get very expensive for people to buy. So, is there any way out of it, or what do you suggest, ma'am?
0: See, the effort to take anything and recycle it organically, there's an expensive process. You buy these PET bottles, you know?
1: Yeah.
0: It's drinking water and PET bottles, which are, they're all the thin plastic.
1: Yeah.
0: Recycle them is a very, very expensive proposition. That's why it's expensive. But what we can do is, you can recycle it within yourself. If you could have a second thing, there are so many things that we don't need.
1: Yeah.
0: But somebody else needs. If you could, we could create some kind of a pool place where, you know, you leave it, whoever wants to take it, what is left over that can be recycled and things like that. You will see that there will be takers for materials.
1: Yeah.
0: Okay.
1: Yes.
0: The wants are our main problem is wants. You want to upgrade latest smartphones, everything.
1: Yeah.
0: What do you do with the older one?
1: It's just kept, I mean, no use. It's put to no use at all.
0: No use. And you don't even have a heart to give it away to anyone. You said, oh, it's still left. It's not.
1: Yeah.
0: Once it's no use, you should get it out. So the thing is to create, especially in places like, you know, if you're in your colleges and places, you could create a pool kind of a place, you know, where people who don't need, just leave the things there. Especially in colleges, it's really the books.
1: Yeah.
0: You don't have value for it anymore. You're done with the first year.
1: Yeah.
0: You ever give your book to your junior, and junior is never happy buying a book, old book.
1: Yeah.
0: It's the same book that's reprinted. Why? It's a mindset. Everybody, all of us want new things because it's a new college for us. It's the first time for us. It's first time for your child. You want the best for your child. Every parent wants the best for their child.
1: Yeah.
0: Is it?
1: Yes, ma'am.
0: You think about it. There's a kind of colossal waste.
1: Yes, ma'am.
0: You must recycle, especially this college book, your education book, you know, your class book. If you can, you know, make a thing, okay, whoever can't buy a book, Or no, don't say can't buy. The minute you say can't, then there is something attached to that, you know. People feel, oh, only the people who cannot afford, the word comes in.
1: Yeah,
0: is it people who would want to be conscious of the environment, please come and take books from here. Don't buy new books. Then you will have more people buying. The minute you say, oh, people who cannot buy a new book, please come and take old books, nobody would want to be seen there. I wouldn't want to see. Would you like to be seen there?
1: Yeah.
0: No. We want to buy new books and new. So what is it sold? So that is one thing that you can really, really create there in your... Within recyclable things, what I'm saying is, these are easily doable for any environment, like in colleges. And again, so many times, clothes.
1: Yeah.
0: I mean, nobody wants to wear somebody else's clothes.
1: Clothes, yes. Yeah.
0: And shoes and clothes. Don't buy if you don't. I mean, like, it's easy to advise, you know, say don't buy it. You want to buy it, you're young. Even whenever, whatever you think, everybody wants to buy. Everybody wants to buy new things. Everybody wants, you know, better things, different colors, all that.
1: Yeah.
0: But try and give it away to people, organizations, everybody. As soon as you don't need it, let it not become really old. Wash it, properly iron it, and like you would wear it for a friend, give it away to people. There are lots of people willing to accept it.
1: Yeah.
0: A lot of organizations.
1: Yeah,
0: that is one way of recycling. So your books, your clothes, your shoes, your purse, your handbag. You know, all this can be easily recycled. There are enough and more organizations within the city. For the clothes, you have this handbook, clothes bank. Huh?
1: Yeah.
0: And for books also, you have Rajasthan Book Bank. And then for bags and shoes, there are so many several institutions, including children's home in St. George's. Whole lot of people.
1: Yeah.
0: You know, willing to accept.
1: Yes.
0: And Bazaar. You know, whole lot of people willing. So maybe in college, if people are lazy to go and give it themselves. So maybe an environment society in your college can say, okay, people who don't want the bags, come and deposit them so and so place on that day. So maybe you can collectively go and give it. It would make sense. But if you give it to a free to a vendor, he will just take it, he will not even use it, he'll still use this plastic bag. Because those plastic bags are sold very, very, it's 100 bags for some 10 rupees or something, or 5 rupees. So so many times, you know, so helpless. We said, we don't want this plug. They said, why not? It's convenient. I've argued with my fruit vendor, the vegetable vendor. When I go shopping, I tell them, I don't want this plastic bag. He said, so for us, it's very easy to weigh. If you bring 10 differently, to sort it, it takes time. Just put it in a plastic bag.
1: Yeah.
0: So I carry the plastic bag next time. I put it in my plastic bag and bring it, which is, again, you can do that. It's a very easy thing to do.
1: Yeah.
0: Yeah.
1: Thank you so much for your time, ma'am, really.
0: Welcome.
1: Thank you.
2: But this process of recycling seems to be a little difficult.
3: Of course not. It is as simple as segregation.
2: Really? Like how? You say all the waste needs to go to the factory for cleaning, melting and recycling. All this put together sounds difficult.
3: Oh my God, it's not as difficult as you're making it sound. Recycling can be done not just in big factories or by big organizations, but it can be done by you at your own house.
2: Well, that's a good point. I can use paper bags instead of plastic covers, right?
3: Yeah, you can pass your electronics, old books, clothes and whatnot. Even the organic vegetable waste can be used as a manure for your plastic potted plants.
2: Oh yeah, I can even pot plants using cans and plastic bottles.
3: Exactly. That will not just make recycling a part of your life, but also help make your home a lot greener. So everyone, remember that a change must start from every individual, and not only then can we expect a change in the society as a whole. So start today. Go out, bring your friends together, pick the garbage and segregate them according to the colors red, blue and green. We don't need a fancy organization to bring us together to help keep our city clean and tidy. And most importantly, remember, reduce, reuse, recycle is the buzz for today for a cleaner tomorrow.

0: Hello, Dr. Ganesh?
1: Yes, speaking. How may I help you?
0: Sir, I'm calling from a corporation school in Kodungur. We are having a health camp at a school. So we would be really honored if you could come by and check our students tomorrow morning.
1: Yeah, sure, madam. I'll be there. Is 9 a.m. fine?
0: Yes, sir. See you tomorrow at our premises.
2: Next day.
0: So, what do you think about the health checkup? Was everything fine?
1: I'm just curious to know, ma'am. Why are the kids suffering from similar cough and skin allergies? What is that smell? Where is the garbage being burnt?
0: Doctor, all the garbage from the school are put together and burnt at the back. Easy disposal, you see.
1: Yeah, and it makes diseases easy too, you know. No wonder all the children have similar health issues. Garbage will contain synthetic, plastic, fiber and everything. All this, if burnt together, will emit harmful gases which can cause fatal health problems. Garbage needs to be segregated. Remember, green for biodegradable, red for hazardous and blue for paper and cardboards. So I request you to buy colored bins and segregated garbage. Proper disposal is segregation. Segregation leads to recycling, and recycling results in a cleaner environment. So adapt today for a cleaner future. Produced and brought to you by MOPCRS 107.8.

connect from the people, by the people, and to the people. 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It's enriching.

0: புலியெட்டு. Why are you crying, Mariam?
1: I don't know what to do. I don't know where can I get the fee for my studies.
0: Such a simple problem.
1: Simple? You said simple? This is about my studies. My whole future depends on it.
0: Yeah, my friend, it's a simple problem.
1: What? What are you talking about?
0: Didn't you know banks provide educational loan for young people like us? I'm also studying on my educational loan only.
1: What? I can get an educational loan?
0: Yes, you can.
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0: எக்ஸாம் எப்படிடா பண்ண?
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5: 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This is your RJ Kirti. As part of the National Reading Mission 2026, we are delighted to bring to you a special series celebrating the joy and lifelong value of reading. Today, we explore a form of reading that has informed generations, shaped opinions, and nurtured responsible citizens. The habit of reading a newspaper. In an era where information reaches us in seconds through our phones, taking the time to sit with a newspaper has become increasingly rare, right? Yet, newspapers continue to offer depth, credibility, perspective, and the opportunity to understand the world beyond headlines. To discuss this fascinating subject, we are honored to welcome Ms. Vidya Padmanabhan, Assistant Professor, Department of Communication and Media Studies from the Journalism Program, an accomplished media professional and a passionate advocate of informed reading. Someone who proudly carries a copy of the newspaper and reads it with such dignity and grace. Ma'am, we are very happy to welcome you to MOP Community Radio Station.
6: Thank you, Kirti. Such a pleasure to be here.
5: Yes,
6: and
5: ma'am.
6: What a lovely introduction. Really
5: Thank
6: enjoyed
5: you, ma'am.
6: It.
5: I think the pages should go on and on when we're talking about you and reading. But unfortunately, because of time constraint, I'll have to limit it, ma'am. Ma'am, so how did you get into reading? Can you share something about your childhood and unforgettable memories about reading, ma'am?
6: Sure. So like with most of our habits, most of our adult personalities, it comes from the family. So my father is a very avid reader. One of my, you know, abiding memories of my father is with him with a newspaper. And, you know, we used to have a little tinnai in front of our house. So I grew up in Neyveli, which is a small town. And so this is an abiding visual of I have of my father. And, you know, those weekends, especially Saturdays, Sundays, me lying on the floor doing my homework or reading a storybook and my father next to me reading the newspaper on his cane chair. And, you know, the radio turned to whatever, Vivid Bharati, or, you know, that is a lovely memory I have of my childhood. Plus, my the town had a very beautiful library. Really well stocked with lots of books, and they had a specific children's corner which had very cutely done up with nice decor and cute furniture and lots of children's books and magazines and periodicals specifically meant to, you know, draw children in. So I think that's where my reading habit comes from. And my mother is also an avid reader. She has her own specific authors. Shivashankari is a favorite. So both of my parents are very avid readers and lots of readers in the family. I think really that's where a reading habit comes from for a child. And that's where it came from for me too.
5: That's absolutely beautiful, because getting something, a positive habit from your parents, and you cherish it till date is, you know, very nice to remember. And ma'am, you were just describing how your family was actually functioning, right, ma'am? So that's a very typical Indian family setup. Even when you watch a movie, the first scene to describe a traditional home is where the father reads a paper, etc., etc. Do you think that kind of a habit is decreasing lately?
6: Yes, I think so. I think, leave alone children, even as adults, I think the reading habit is going down because of the explosion in visual media. And I think people's attention span has gone down a lot. And I can feel that in myself too, you know, unfortunately. You can't blame people. I think you really, but the pleasures of reading are something that you really have to experience to understand. And it's like slow cooking, right? The joy of slow cooking and the eventual taste of it is something else that you don't know if you're used to, you know, whipping up a meal in just a minute with ready-made ingredients. So I think people need to experience it to really capture the pleasure of it. And those who have felt it but have sort of lost it somewhere along the way need to recapture it. Because, you know, that's an experience that we as a society should really, you know, hold on to and not lose.
5: To all my listeners, I'd really like to share something very personal and emotional. Vidyavam also is my professor. And from the time that I've learned from her, Vidyavam is known for her slang, the vocabulary she uses, right? So, ma'am, I wanted to ask you, how did reading in any way help you gain that kind of a status? And I am sure you would have received this kind of a comment to a great extent.
6: I think you have to. I don't know. I haven't investigated where this comes from, but I really think it's built over time from all the reading that I've done. I really love words. I love how, you know, see, there are lots of synonyms in the thesaurus, but each word has its place, right? One really can't replace another word. Each word has its own nuance. There's only one place where you really can fit that word. So I think that sense of what a word really means comes from a lot of reading that you do. And the way some authors use language. So I really think it comes from long years of reading, and it doesn't come overnight, right? It just builds without you even noticing it. When you do something for pleasure, eventually you build that muscle, right? So I think that's where this really comes from, the vocabulary and everything else you talk about. I'm not unique in any way. Lots of people habit, and I really do think it comes from a lifelong habit.
4: I think that is the habit we are all trying to catch up. Hopefully, yes. So I'm talking about years of reading books and authors. Who's your favorite author and why?
6: I'm going to go back to a family favorite, which is P.G. Wodehouse. So he's a comic author, I would say, but comic seems to suggest like laugh out loud funny, but he is much more subtle than that. He has his laugh out loud moments also, but you know, he really captures a world that is bygone, right? So he sets his stories in England, and he captures people like, you know, gentlemen cricketers, right? And it describes that, and it describes gentlemen farmers. That means they're not like really sweating to make a living, and that really doesn't capture the real life world, right? People do work hard, and it's a hard world, but he captures sort of a light-hearted world it's a light-hearted moment, and the way he uses language is, you know, now nobody else can come close. So me and my father used to enjoy these books, and I think it is inherited, the love for P.G. Wodehouse. And I know that there are many Wodehouse fans out there, even though we live so far away from England. He captures a world, it doesn't even exist in England anymore, right? It is a fantasy world in a sense, right? I know fantasy is a big genre. You could say even like going back, P.G. Wodehouse is fantasy. But it's the use of language, that sense of humor, it's all that combined. So I really love Wodehouse.
4: And I think reading has that kind of a power to let you imagine something that you actually didn't see. It gives you that kind of a wing to do that.
6: Absolutely right, yeah.
4: So ma'am, you are from the journalism program, and you know how important it is to read a newspaper. And you're also looking at the declining rate in which the industry is going. So what are your thoughts about that, ma'am? We have so many things to discuss about that. So can you just take me through the timeline wherein you have observed personally the, you know, rates going down?
6: See, I wouldn't say the industry is going down in general. It's only the format that has shifted. And you can tell beautiful stories in the audiovisual format as well. And you can tell beautiful stories in the digital format as well. You can tell beautiful stories with data. Data speaks, data tells a story. But it is in the mindset. So the basic tenets of journalism, basic rules of journalism don't change. In the sense that you try to be objective, you tell a story fairly, you tell a story with complete verification. So the formats have changed, but the basic principles of journalism haven't changed, and they shouldn't change. But because people's attention span is going down, we try to tell a story in a hurry. We try to sometimes be sensational, or that's what we observe. We try to be sensational in the way we tell stories, just to capture people's attention. That can result in inaccuracy. It can result in being unfair, not capturing every side of a story. And that is all doing a great disservice to all the people involved in the story, to every side of a story. So I think that is what we need to recapture. I don't think it's such a tragedy. I mean, sometimes that we are losing reading, even though to me personally it is a tragedy. But in terms of actually delivering news to people, I think we need to recapture these basic principles. I think that will really shore up journalism and actually deliver the kind of service journalism should deliver.
4: Probably because in our history, we've had so many strong journalists bring out beautiful pieces that kept the readers alive. And probably, as you said, the ethics that has to be the important factor should always, you know, go up, which in turn will attract the readers. Am I right, ma'am?
6: Absolutely right.
4: Yes.
6: Yeah.
4: So, ma'am, reading has been a habit in the Indian ecosystem, or, you know, generally, because humans are very much, you know, intrigued by, you know, what's happening around us, to know what is happening around us. But the habit has gone down. Do you think people are looking at newspaper as a cost rather than an investment?
6: It's not even a cost. If you really look at it, your regular newspaper copy would cost not more than 5 rupees, which is heavily, heavily subsidized. If you think about it, think about the number of journalists who work on it, the number of editors who work on it, the designers. So if you think about that and break it down into how much, what it costs to bring a copy out, this is heavily subsidized. Okay. So the revenue for a paper comes from the advertising. And why is it so heavily subsidized? Because it's a public service. They want more readers to read it. They want more people to be informed. from their journalism. So I think readers need to understand that the 5 rupees that you spend, and it's even less for subscribers. When you get a copy home, it's even less than that. So I think news consumers need to realize this. It is definitely an investment, and they should in fact realize that it's heavily subsidized. And no way, if you are doing, you know, if you're really putting it out at the cost that it actually takes, it would be much more. So we need to realize that it's a public service, and we get this newspaper because it keeps us informed, and we become better citizens, better informed citizens as a result of it. So I think that's what news consumers should really be thinking about.
4: Very true, because we also live in a society where people are able to afford a lakh for a mobile phone, and there is something that's going to give you information at a very subsidized cost. I think we have to put in our brain and do something about it. So ma'am, let's come to your reading habit about a newspaper. One important criticism that people of today's generation has is that I don't have time, right? So what is your thought on that first? And let's start about how you start a day about reading a paper.
6: As a journalism professor in this college, and journalism works in the morning shift, so we start our day really early. But I do try it, and as you know, living in a family where, you know, the cooking duty really falls to me, so it really doesn't leave me much time to read the paper in the morning. But I do have the TV on. I try to catch the morning news on TV while I do everything else, getting the kids ready and all that. So I bring my newspaper copy with me, and whenever I get time during the day, that is when I get to read the paper. And it's a really, you know, it's me time. That time when I go to the canteen mostly, you know, I get a cup of coffee and I read the paper. So I associate the paper really with the time grabbed for myself. So it's actually comfort read for me. Your other question was, how can people get to reading?
4: No, ma'am. So how does the first, for those who say that I don't have time to read a newspaper, so when you say yours, I think they'll be able to understand
6: yes.
4: much of it.
6: So for people who say they don't have time, I think you should kind of like, your pleasure might come from watching reels or looking at other content on your phone. But I think maybe if you want to improve yourself, and let me put the case to you, that you should read the paper either in the paper format or an e-paper, because it makes you a better citizen, right? People cannot take advantage of you if you are well informed. People can't make a fool of you, and that is why you need to be well informed. And not only that, I'm not saying, you know, you have to be an activist or anything. You're just a better neighbor. You're a better friend, because you know things, you are more empathetic, you know what goes on in the lives of others, people whose kind of lives you can't even imagine. And that you get to know because you read the paper. So that is my case to you. And why should you choose to read the paper rather than watch like 2 hours of reels? Finally, you have to make the decision, right? Unconsciously, if you claim you don't have time, maybe you should do an audit about your time and see where your time goes. If you're spending 2 hours on reels, think to yourself whether that makes you a better person. If you are interested in becoming a more informed citizen and becoming a person whom people cannot take advantage of, right? Becoming a wise person, knowing your rights. This kind of information, this kind of like wisdom, you can only get from a news publication, I think, whether it's a hard copy paper or an e-paper, whatever it is. I think you should make the time. If you think in your audit of your own day, you think you might generate that time.
4: I think you just said all the advantages of spending 5 rupees per day for yourself.
6: Yes, yes, yes.
4: So, ma'am, do you have any particular way in which you read your copy of the newspaper? Do you go from the front to the back, or from the back to the front, or do you do the editorials first and then? How is it Vidya ma'am reads the paper?
6: Okay. All right. So, you know, guilty confession, I actually go to the supplement first. Because you know, I adore, you know, the lighter stories, because it tells you what's really going on in your city. You get to know, you know, nooks and crannies of the city that you never knew about, the new restaurant or what kind of new performance, new art is coming to your city. So all of that I love. And then the Sunday magazine, where you get to read long form stories, where you get to know worlds that you never even imagined. I mean, people doing strange things. people doing very brave things, I mean off the beaten track. So these kinds of stories I love. So if I do have time, I like to read the supplement first and then come to the main paper. In the main paper, I like to read the front page, a quick glance in the front page, know really what's going on that day. And then, as you said, I like to go to the editorials, which is a section that many people often skip. But the editorials are written by experts who have gone through various sides of an issue. And that is where you really get to know the overall pros and cons of an issue. You get to hear points of view that you never even thought about. So I think the editorials, even though, you know, they are not celebrated as much as they should, but editorial helps you becoming a better debater, for example, right? You get to know sides of an issue that you never thought about. So that's the order in which I read it. And of course, I go to the international pages because it's a lot of fun to know what international leaders have been up to, what kind of like outrageous things they've been saying and tweeting. And the sports pages.
7: Okay. Yeah. So, ma'am, I think you've wrapped up the entire newspaper. Okay, great. Ma'am, so since you said that you actually put in so much of efforts to read, you know, most of the articles, was there any particular day or have you ever felt in a day where you've not read a newspaper and you didn't find the time to read a newspaper, was there any hardened feeling?
6: Yes, I do like to read the newspaper every day if I can. It helps me in my job also because, you know, as a journalism professor, it is my job to motivate students to read and we have news discussions every day. See, if I don't read the newspaper, it's very clear in class that I haven't read the newspaper. I don't like to do that. So I try to get in my newspaper time every day because how else do you talk to students unless you have done the work, right? So I try to do that. At least I try to catch up on the news, as I said, on TV or by looking at my news app or by looking at, you know, my Instagram feed. I try to catch up on the news. It's just not the same if you don't read though, right? Because, you know, I teach, actually, one of my courses is I teach writing. So unless, you know, you read and understand the flow of a story in its written form, it's not the same as just knowing the headlines or knowing what news happened, right? You actually need to know how to convey it to people. And for that, you do need to read the story as it is written.
7: So, ma'am, you were also telling me the other forms in which you consume news. But what is the pleasure of taking a hard copy, having it in hand? So can you just take me through that feeling?
6: Absolutely. So some of us are very, for example, I'm a little bit of a neat freak. I'm the neater freak in my family, I would say. So once I read the paper, and there are others in my family who will just fold it to whichever papers, from husband, for example, he will just leave it folded to the sports page. So I really, I would rather...
7: You recollect your entire decision. Yeah.
6: Yes, I want it folded back so that its front page is nice and visible. So it is sacred to me, okay, the way it is put together and way it's folded. So yeah, turning it, it's an art, handling a broadsheet newspaper, right? It's big, it's not stapled together, so it is an art handling it. And there are only certain places where you can use it, right? Where you do have the space to handle this big broadsheet. And I like to do the crossword, I like to do the puzzles, which is only nice in a hard copy. I don't think it's the same if you're not tapping out letters in the, you know, in the e-version. It's just not the same, right? Using a pen, you know, making a mess of that entire crossword page, trying out options. It looks like a paper well read, well used for the day. So I think there is nothing like using, you know, like a hard copy. I'm a boomer, yes, but I like to, you know, use the hard copy. Yeah.
7: I think from the smell of a newspaper, every publication has its own smell.
6: Yeah, yeah.
7: So that's very nice. Yes.
6: Yes.
7: So ma'am, I wanted to personally ask you that since you're also a parent, and you said your parent played a huge role in helping you take up that reading habit or reading a paper or reading a book. Do you think that parents of today's generation are doing that in order to get their next mm-hmm. generation well read?
6: Yeah. So I think some are. But to a large extent, and I think people will look into themselves honestly, and I think most people will come to the conclusion that their own reading time has gone down. I think you really have to model this behavior in order to get the kids to follow, because, you know, otherwise you don't have a moral ground from which you can tell the kids to read more, right? And I think a reader, whatever you read, if you call yourself, if you can describe yourself as a reader, you are generally more empathetic. You understand people better. So for all these reasons, I think it's good for parents to encourage children to read, and nothing works as well as modeling that behavior. So I think parents really, if you are not doing it, I think parents really need to get back to reading.
7: I think very true. I still remember my father, during my summer break, he gives me an assignment. So he gives me a copy of the paper. He'll tell me to take a note. Just write all the headlines alone. So this was a assignment that he gives me during my break. And at that time, it will be very, very angry. So he says two important aspects. One, you'll know what's happening around you, and two, improve your handwriting.
6: Right.
7: But right now, when I recollect all that and what you said right now, it's very true. And when he reads the newspaper, he keeps it on the table or the sofa so that I get the opportunity, or at least I remember, oh, I have to read the paper today. I think well said. I think modeling that behavior is very important that parents should do today.
6: Yeah.
7: And ma'am, what role do you think educational institutions like colleges or schools can do in order to increase the habit of reading a paper or reading in general?
6: Yeah. So I think time is very important. You can tell the students as much, you know, you can give lectures, you can tell them to read more, but unless you give them the time and opportunity to do it, I mean, they don't, it doesn't get initiated. You need to seed that behavior, right? So I think this reading campaign that we're doing right here is a good example. So you take an entire week or 2 weeks and, you know, try to motivate students into starting this habit, at least if they haven't been doing so far. Give them the time, give them the opportunity, give them the books, right? So in our own college, for example, particularly everybody, and particularly in the journalism department, we make sure that the students get newspapers, either in the physical form, the hard copy or the e-copy, so that they have it, and then they can't claim that they don't have access to it. And then we teachers, we have news quizzes every day. We ask them about how stories are written, right? That is, of course, our profession in the journalism program. But I think every educational institution can have similar kinds of initiatives in the classroom, because that is really where it starts from. When a teacher says it, it's at a different level than when a parent says it. So I think teachers too can put in that effort to help this generation to build that reading habit.
7: Very true. Well said. I think we also have an extra role of responsibility and accountability and bringing that habit possible. So ma'am, again, coming to gender studies, we were discussing few scenes or few images about reading a newspaper, and it's always the male who gets to do that. So ma'am, how important do you think women should take up this habit, and what are the other advantages that women get when they are well read or reading a newspaper or reading a book in general literacy? How will that help the other gender, we as women?
6: Oh yes. See, the thing is, we talk a lot about gender parity, but I mean all of us will admit that we are not there yet, right? So I told you, in my own family, I'm the cook, right? So it leaves women with very little time to do this. And when in the formative years, when you're not given enough encouragement, it can be that you're not conditioned to reading. But it's extremely important that you do it. And parents give both children of both genders equal opportunity to have the time, have the freedom to build this reading habit, and the same kind of encouragement. Because, a educated, literate, well-read reading woman will definitely pass on this habit to her child.
7: Absolutely right. I think most of the times it's the women who get much of time with their child, and when she is read and when she has that habit, she will definitely pass it on. And I think sometimes, you know, discussing about gender parity, even when the child is not doing that, I think the woman will be blamed for not doing it, right ma'am? So absolutely important discussion that I think it'll stay with me. Ma'am, I also wanted to ask, the idea of reading a newspaper is always termed to be cool, right? Do you think that image has gone down? And instead of a newspaper, we have a headphone or a mobile phone. So is that image being replaced?
6: Mm-hmm.
7: What is your take on that?
6: I'm not sure I agree with you. Newspaper reading is envied in the sense that this person, you know, is probably a smart person, but it's not exactly cool as you describe it. So always I think, you know, that cool image is on one side. But I feel that you should pursue the reading just because, I mean, as I described before, it makes you a smart person, right? Eventually, I think smart, greater sign, greater than sign, cool, right? So I think that is what you have to keep in mind. Okay, the person with the headphones on, you could be listening to a news podcast, and that's fine as well. It makes you very informed. And some podcasts are fantastic in actually bringing out the nuance that I talk about, right? It helps you see both sides of an argument, and all that's great. But the reading is what is going to help you be a patient sort of person who looks at every side of an equation, every side of a situation, to build that patient understanding of the entirety of an issue. You do need to read, even if it's not cool.
7: Okay, so at least to become smart, you have to. Apart from reading a newspaper, we Indian families try to do everything with that newspaper. So we find the sheets in the rack, we find it in our vada, etc., etc. So as a, you know, hardened reader of a newspaper, has some habit really angered you?
6: Oh, see, I love the newspaper, but I'm also an ardent recycler. So I don't find anything wrong with recycling, and I know you can't save the newspaper forever and ever, right? So I do have I put the newspapers to multiple uses also. Okay, and I think journalists also will recognize that yesterday's newspaper is today's vada cover. So
7: I think they should come on a t-shirt.
6: yeah, so I don't think anything is wrong with that, as long as you have read the newspaper and, you know, absorbed everything, all the wonders that it has to offer. And the newspaper is so generous that way. It lends itself to so many uses, having given all its goodness to you.
7: Wow,
6: okay?
7: Ma'am, so you're becoming a poet now.
6: Yeah, so I absolutely go ahead and use it any way you want.
7: Okay, ma'am, so do you have any plans to get into writing?
6: No, I'd love that. It's been my childhood dream, but you know how it is, right?
7: Yes, I understand.
6: Life gets in the way.
7: Okay, yeah, but we really, really hope you do that someday. And we get to enjoy what you've written so far. Yes, ma'am. So finally, to all the listeners out there, what is your advice? What is your piece of advice for those who are trying to start a newspaper, but, you know, they don't know where to start from, you know, they're a bit confused. Mm-hmm. So what is your advice to all of them? So what is the first baby step that they can do?
6: Baby step. I would say pick a genre that you really like. Start from there. Don't be intimidated. So don't like scare yourself by picking up the editorials immediately if you're not used to reading a newspaper. Start with that section that you really like. It could be the sports section. It could be the puzzles even, because the puzzles are a fantastic place to start. And you could look at the neighboring stories next to the puzzle page. The Sunday papers have many Sunday papers have a lot of cute cartoons. You could start there. And maybe start, there are papers like Teen Digest that many publications bring out, or they bring out special editions for schools. And these are not oversimplified editions at all. They are very, very readable, even for older kids or even adults. So if you think you want to start with simpler language, start with those. So for example, there are the Hindu at School or Teen Digest. These are all fantastic places to start. And I think kids should start, and adults who have not read so far or have not built a reading habit so far should start there. And if you want to start with things that catch your attention, find an app, subscribe, or choose those genres that you really like. Start reading from there, and then slowly build out your genres, in the sense that choose genres that you would not normally choose, and that's how you build your worldview.
7: Udaya ma'am, thank you so much for joining us today. All your thoughts and perspective about reading the newspaper or reading in general, the beautiful stories that you shared, I'm very sure it's going to add great value to all our listeners. At least even a few of them try to pick up a newspaper which is nearby and read a few articles. I think that is the success of this podcast. Thank you so much for joining today, ma'am. So how was your experience getting into this conversation?
6: It was so much fun, Kirti. Thanks for so many fun questions, and this is one of my favorite topics, and my students will completely agree, because I try to harangue them, nag them into reading. I tell them, pick up any format you want, start with a news app, and I tell them to read a newspaper either in the paper form or at least an e-copy, a PDF of a daily paper, and not just from a website. Because in a website, you get to skip stuff. You don't touch certain tabs.
7: So you also get easily distracted.
6: Yes, you do get distracted. You might slip off into some other video. So I tell them to try to stick to an e-paper, which is a set format. And these stories have been selected for you by editors who think that you should know this stuff. And they think that this is the order in which you should read it, within a story, for example. So do read is what I tell them. And that is what I'll tell our listeners also. Give reading a chance, because it has wonders that you never thought about.
7: Thank you so much for joining us today, ma'am. 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And we really hope that you start inculcating the habit from today. 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

0: Fear should not be the fear of cancer, because cancer is curable. Your fear should be the fear of delay. I think with this, don't panic about cancer. Early cancer is curable. This is Dr. Shanta, Chairman Cancer Institute, talking to the community radio. Thank you for the opportunity.
1: 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I'm going to recite Sudarshan Ashtakam today. It is an octet composed by Vedanta Desika. It is a powerful mantra and usually chanted to get rid of illness.

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0: Today we have with us Nitika, Vaishnavi, Meghna and Shilvi to talk about the various festivals of Tamil Nadu.
2: Tamil New Year is celebrated during mid-April, mostly by Tamilians of Tamil Nadu, Sri Lanka, and also the Tamil population in Malaysia and Singapore. The Tamil people greet each other by saying Puttandu Vaartukal or Iniya Tamil Puttandu Vaartukal.
3: Chithirai. It is an annual celebration celebrated in Madurai during the month of April. Longest celebrations of the world. It lasts for 1 month. The first 15 days of the festival is celebrated for Meenakshi. The next 15 days are celebrated for Alagar, a form of Lord Mahavishnu. Historically, it was two separate events. The first is Meenakshi festival that was celebrated on a different month, and Alagar festival celebrated on a different month as two separate celebrations.
0: Adi Perugu. It is a Tamil festival celebrated on the 18th day of the Tamil month of Adi, that is from mid-July to mid-August. The festival pays tribute to water's life-sustaining properties. For the blessing of mankind with peace, prosperity and happiness, nature worship in the form of Amman deities are organized to shower nature's bountiful grace on human beings.
2: Hanuman Jayanti is celebrated to commemorate the birth of Hanuman. It is during the month of Chaitra. Hanuman shows the symbol of strength and energy. The Vanara race with a reddish-orange color was established before the Ramayana time. Hanuman was born into the Vanara race community and was in reddish-orange color. Hanuman Jayanti is generally celebrated on a full moon day. In the states of Tamil Nadu and Kerala, the Hanuman Jayanti is celebrated in the month of Margari. The next festival is Krishna Jayanti. It is also known as Krishnashtami or Gokulashtami. It is an annual commemoration of the birth of the Hindu deity Krishna, the 8th avatar of Vishnu. The festival is celebrated on the 8th day, Ashtami, of the Krishna Paksha of the month of Shravana in the Hindu calendar. During Krishna Jayanti, people at home dress up their Krishna and make prasadam, which is known as bhakshanam. They also keep butter or milk, which

0: Ganesh Chaturthi. Ganesh Chaturthi is celebrated on the birthday of Lord Ganesha, the son of Shiva and Parvati. It is believed that Lord Ganesha bestows his presence on earth for all his devotees during this festival. It is a day Shiva declared his son Ganesha as superior to all the gods barring Vishnu, Lakshmi, Shiva and Parvati. Ganesha is widely worshipped as the god of wisdom, prosperity and good fortune. It is traditionally invoked at the beginning of any new venture or at the start of travel.
1: Navaratri. 9 nights of Navaratri are dedicated to goddesses Durga, Lakshmi and Saraswati. The festival is famous for the Golu doll arrangements. Women arrange Golu dolls in homes on decorated steps made from wood. Navaratri is observed in the Tamil month Purtasi.

Next comes the festival of Diwali. It is the most famous and most waited or most anticipated festivals among Indians. There are different notions and stories associated with the festival of

Diwali. But in South India, Diwali, commonly known as Deepavali in Tamil Nadu, means a series of lights. It commemorates the death of Narakasura at the hands of Lord Shri Krishna. Believed that Narakasura, a demon, tortured common people, these common people prayed to Lord Krishna to defeat him. Once Lord Krishna defeated him, the people celebrated Narakasura's defeat with sparkles, lights and crackers. This celebration was continued down the generations as Deepavali. The day begins with an early morning oil bath, wearing new clothes, bursting of crackers, visiting Lord Ganesha, Lord Vishnu and Shiva temples. Exchange of sweets between the neighbors, visiting the relations and preparing Deepavali special sweets are tradition of the day.

0: എംഒപി സമുദായ വാനൊലി 107.8.
1: We just heard some interesting facts about few festivals celebrated in Tamil Nadu. We'll be back after this short break. 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
2: Running through the thousands of years, may our culture be different. 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
1: 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Let's hear some more about the festivals in Tamil Nadu. Karthikai Deepam is also known as Karthika Deepam. Is a Hindu, especially Hindu Tamils and Hindu Telugu festival. The festival is observed at every home and every temple and falls in the month of Kartikai as per the Tamil calendar. This occurs on the day when the moon is in conjunction with the constellation Kartikai. This constellation appears as a group of stars in the firmament in the shape of a pendant from the year.
3: Vaikuntha Ekadasi is generally celebrated in mid-December during the month of Margai Masam in Tamil Nadu. It is generally on the 11th day of the bright fortnight during Dhanur Masam. It is a festival celebrated with a lot of devotion in many of the Vaishnavite temples, mainly in the Srirangam temple. Vaikuntha Dwara in north is a northern side temple which is also called Swargavasal in South India. Vaikuntha Ekadasi is also known as Mukkoti Ekadasi. The streets of Triplicane would be milling with people as early as 2 a.m. in the morning. Women generally wear a traditional nine-yard sari in Tamil Nadu, generally known as Madusar. In January, the first festival is Pongal. It is the end of the harvest festival and is mostly celebrated by Tamilians. It marks the beginning of the northward journey of the sun from its southernmost limit. It coincides with the Sankranti festival, which is celebrated throughout India as the winter harvest, which is held during January 13th and 16th. The word Pongal itself refers to the boiling over of milk and rice during the month of Thai. Thai Pirandal Vai Pirakum means the commencement of Thai paves the way for the new opportunities and is often quoted regarding the Pongal festival. Tamilians thank the sun god for the good harvest and consecrate their first grain to him on this Surya Mangalam.

Welcome back to MOP 107.8 FM. This is our show on Cultures of India. And in this segment, we bring to you information regarding the food in Tamil Nadu. Today, we have with us Lakshmi Baliga, a famous food journalist who is here to talk about the various food items of Tamil Nadu.

0: In Tamil Nadu, what's the first thing that comes to your mind when you say food?
1: I think it would be idli and dosa, because those are the two items in Tamil Nadu which are very popular, and they have also become popular everywhere else. I would think they are popular for two reasons. One, because they're easily available everywhere. And idli is also known to be a healthy food. These can also be made at home easily, and therefore it's made in a lot of households, and therefore it's very popular. And so that's the first thing that comes to my mind when you talk about food.
0: What about filter coffee?
1: Filter coffee is again very synonymous with Tamil Nadu.
0: It is something which everybody likes to have first thing in the morning to begin their day. It is a process in itself. So there is a kind of skill you need to even make filter coffee. It begins with the coffee powder and the coffee beans which are used for this. They have to be ground in the exact proportion. Some people prefer plain coffee. Some people prefer it with something, an ingredient called chicory, which is added to this coffee powder. Now, the coffee powder is normally put into a container and hot water put and filtered the previous night itself, and some people do it early morning to kind of enjoy the first fresh aroma of the coffee powder. And the coffee powder technically comes from many parts of the country, mainly southern part of India. But it's the technique with which you make the coffee that makes Chennai and Tamil Nadu popular for filter coffee.
2: With respect to Tamil Nadu, do you think flavors change district-wise?
0: Yeah, very much. They do change. Like each state is different. Many districts in the Tamil Nadu by itself also can be segregated by flavors as far as the food map is concerned. Places like Madurai are very well known for their biryani. So mainly when you say Tamil Nadu, a lot of people tend to think vegetarian, but there is also a lot of meat made, and they're known for their fish because of their coastal belt. And therefore, Madurai is known for their biryani, and places like Tirunelveli are more on the sweeter side. They're known for their halwa. And those who border between Kerala and Tamil Nadu, they're known for their fish fries and fish curries. And the spices also change in the same way. The Chettinad belt is known for pepper and curry leaves. Their spices, the spices used there are mainly pepper and curry leaves. And in Chennai, it's more cosmopolitan kind of cooking. So it is more in the districts that you find authentic, raw, ethnic kind of cooking.
2: How do the flavors and spices vary from Tamil Nadu and other states?
0: Again, like I told you about the districts, this is on a larger scene. Most often, food is cooked is always about the place where you stay. Food is very geographic. Wherever you are in the country or wherever in the world, many years ago when food was evolved, it all depended on the ingredients available in that particular place. So therefore, the flavors which have been developed and the flavors which have been inculcated into the cooking always depend upon the ingredients available in abundance in that part of the country. Like in Kerala, you have coconut becomes the main ingredients because of the various coconut palms which border the entire coastal belt of Kerala. Andhra is known for their chili, where again there is abundant chili crop in Andhra Pradesh, and also which makes them use chili as the main one of the main ingredients, and there that's why you get all the spicy food in Andhra Pradesh. Karnataka is more on borderlines on a lot of usage of ragi and grains like that, because of their growth of ragi there. And Chennai is mainly a rice belt. You get a lot of rice because of course the areas around Chennai, a lot of rice is grown, so a lot of importance is given to rice. And as far as the spices are, the basic taste of food It's slightly milder. The food is slightly milder in Kerala and Tamil Nadu and Karnataka compared to Andhra Pradesh in terms of pungency of the food and the quantity of spices used. And in the northern parts of the country, it's a completely different palate. Okay, wheat becomes a major ingredient. They don't use too much of spice. They're not used to too much of spice. They use a lot of lentils and pulses. And for them, there is a lot of use of cinnamon and cloves and very little pepper. They don't concentrate. It's the southern part of India that kind of uses a lot of pepper, monopolizes on pepper. There again, because wheat is grown there and the cold the climatic conditions are completely different. So the kind of vegetables you get is completely different. So then now everywhere in the country, you know, food has become very cosmopolitan. You get different stuff, but it's very different. But still, if you really want to see the authentic flavors and taste the state or taste that particular zone or district, you have to go into the very interior parts of the state.
2: In our previous segment, we had spoken about festivals. We had mentioned that it's not only about getting ready and going to the place of worship, but it also has to do a lot about food. So do you also believe that food plays an important role in these festivals, and what kind of food items do you associate with some of these important festivals?
0: Food plays an extremely important role because food is a kind of connection between people. You want to meet a friend, you go out for lunch or dinner. You want to meet a family, you go out for dinner. Everything revolves around food. The same way, even in a festival, when the family gets together and friends get together, it's food. And we have, in the Hindu custom, we do a naivedyam, as we say, which is an offering of food to God. And this we have read in mythology, and over the years we have been taught that there are certain foods which are liked by certain gods. So we tend to make them at each festival. Like Puliya Chaturthi, we would make a lot of vadai and kodakattai, kodakattai being the main ingredient. Now kodakattai is what is known in Tamil Nadu, but the same thing is called modakam or modak. So the whole concept is the same all over the country, but it's just the method of making it is slightly different. But basically it's a steamed item which is either savory or sweet, which is offered to Lord Ganesha. And Krishna Jayanti, which went by, we associate Shidai in Tamil Nadu with Krishna Jayanti. Tamil Nadu Shidai is offered, but basically for Krishna Jayanti we offer milk and butter and anything made with din rice, like we call aval in Tamil Nadu. So aval is a constant factor across the country for that festival, and made, it can be made sweet, it can be made karam, whatever. Same way, as we progress, we make a lot of different types of sundal during Navaratri. Then we make different kind of sweets and savories for Diwali. Then every festival, when they want to kind of show auspiciousness or show celebration, we have vada and paisam, which is made in Tamil Nadu, which has become very synonymous with any kind of festivity or any kind of celebration. We talk about vada paisam. In fact, there's a saying in Tamil, if somebody celebrates something, they'll say, oh, vada paisam panna poriya, they will ask, because it's very similar. Even when you have a boy seeing a girl for the first time, before marriage, again it is associated with food, because we immediately say, anga poyittu sojji bajji saaptiya, we will ask. So because it's for over years, the most simplest tiffin to make in a household used to be bajji and kesari. Sojji is kesari. So when people used to say they're going to visit, so quickly they'll make one kesari and one bajji. So till today we will say sojji bajji saaptiya. So again that is a food, though it is an punnupakra vishyam, immediately there is only a food attachment to it. That is, even in Christian household or Muslim households, every festivity begins and ends with biryani, a mutton biryani, and the katrika goes with it in a raita. So that is their way of showing celebration. In Christian households, they make chicken, they make, when Christmas comes, they have plum puddings, they have wine, they have homemade wines, they have plum cakes, which is again very synonymous with that festival and that season and at that time.
2: Just like in festivals, food also plays an important role in marriages. So what's your take on it?
0: Food is the next key factor to the bride and bridegroom as far as the marriage is concerned in any part of the country. If you're talking specifically about Tamil Nadu, everybody looks forward to a yella sapadu. Though times have changed and everything has evolved and people have buffet dinners and various cuisine, still, if you're talking about a very authentic wedding, then it is incomplete without a yella sapadu. And there are certain items in a yella sapadu which over the years one has seen is pretty constant. There will definitely, you know, you can just rattle out the menu by after a point of time where we'll say there will be a parupusli, there will be an avial, there will be a potato curry, there will be a sambar and a rasam and a mor kurumbu and a vadai and some chips and a pickle and a thair pachidi and a kosumbri. So all these things have gone through a certain change over the past, but still the beauty and the charm that the older version has cannot be replaced. You still today also, any age group looks forward to that yella sapadu, because earlier I think the fascination to go to a wedding and have a yella sapadu is increasing by the day, because there were times when large households in villages everywhere, you sit down and put the yella and you have so many items. Today the lack of time, the expense and the whole factor of a nuclear family and no longer joint families have all changed the whole pattern of living. So the present generation really doesn't experience a yella sapadu at home. It has to be in a wedding, and so it still brings about a lot of nostalgic memories and an old charm, which that charm which the yella sapadu has is difficult to replace.
2: As a food journalist, do you think food has come a long way in Tamil Nadu, and how?
0: Oh, it's come a very long way, not only in Tamil Nadu but across the country. Globalization of industries, of families, of education, everything. So why not globalization of food? So, and this globalization is very evident in every menu card that you see in restaurant. Masala dosa, for example, if you take, we know of a yellow colored potato curry stuffed into a dosa and it is served with a chutney. Today, if you go into any restaurant, you have a masala dosa, a podi masala dosa, then you have a paneer masala dosa, you have a Manchurian

0: So and the more the people travel and the more they want to enjoy different kind of flavors and want to see different kinds of dishes, it kind of makes even the restaurateur, you know, kind of open out his creative skills and present something different. Because visually also food has changed a hell of a lot. They feel visual impact is very important. Even a roadside lady who sells bhaji wants to make it visual and wants to sell the best and wants to make an impact on the customer. So yeah, food has gone major and global.
1: Thank you so much for sparing your time and sharing with us some of your valuable knowledge about food.
0: Thank you, it was my pleasure.
2: 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It's MOP 107.8. It's enriching.
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program on Tamil Nadu was produced by Nyaga Rajesh, Vridhi Rati, Amrita Menon and Sarmishta Baliga of 2nd BSc Electronic Media of MOP Vaishnav College for Women. 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
1: A young girl, seemingly obsessed with boys online, finds a new guy to talk to. 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He's cute, he's nice, nothing can go wrong. Well, much to her chagrin, this male is not who she thought he is. What started out as an innocent friendship turned into a horrible case of cyberbullying. 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This is RJ Afreen. Cyberbullying is a form of bullying or harassment using electronic means. It has become increasingly common, especially among teenagers. Harmful bullying behavior can include posting rumors, threats, sexual remarks, a victim's personal information, or pejorative labels. Bullying or harassment can be identified by repeated behavior and an intent to harm. Victims may have lower self-esteem, increased suicidal ideation, and a variety of emotional responses, including being scared, frustrated, angry, and depressed. So, have you ever been cyberbullied or witnessed it? Nothing ever goes away once it is posted online. Let's fight it together. Next, we have RJ Mitsu on everything you need to know about cyberbullying.
2: This is RJ Mitsu, who will be talking about everything you need to know about cyberbullying. A survey by the Crimes Against Children Research Center found that 42% of children had been bullied online. 1 in 4 had experienced it more than once. 35% had been threatened online. Nearly 1 in 5 had experienced it more than once. 21% had received mean or threatening emails or other messages. 58% admitted that someone had said hurtful things to them online. More than 4 out of 10 said this had happened more than once. 58% had not told their parents or an adult about something hurtful that had happened to them online. Now we have a victim of cyberbullying who will be sharing her experience. Hello, ma'am.
3: Hello, thank you for having me.
2: How do you feel talking openly about this topic of cyberbullying?
3: Previously, I was very reluctant to talk about this topic, but later I felt like everyone should be aware about this, and that's why I've come out so that I can share my experience and let everyone know how this happens.
2: This is really courageous of you, ma'am. So what consequences have you faced when you were cyberbullied?
3: In the start, I didn't know that I was being a part of the cyberbullying. I thought it was just someone playing a prank on me. But later, as it got extreme, my pictures started coming online and my personal information was shared. And my family was embarrassed. At that time, only I realized the intensity of the problem and I came out.
2: So were you able to realize that you were cyberbullied at that moment, or was it later you realized it?
3: No, till it went really bad, I didn't know what was happening with me. Later, I took support from my friends and family and I was able to come out of it.
2: So why do you think you were cyberbullied?
3: I think I'm a very open person and I actively use social media, and I was not careful in sharing my personal information online and I let everyone see me, making my profile public. So I think that's why this happened with me.
2: So do you think that cyberbullying victims fit any stereotypical profile?
3: No, not at all. I think this can happen to anyone. Today it might happen to me, tomorrow it might happen with someone. I think the bully doesn't really chooses anyone. He just goes after one person and he doesn't let go of them till he achieves what he wants.
2: So after knowing that you were cyberbullied, how was your reaction to it?
3: Initially, I was very depressed and scared about what was going with me. But later, I realized that being scared and depressed would affect me more and it would make the bully win in what he's doing. So later, I came out of it and I told everyone about it and they were able to help me.
2: So is it advisable that you keep the issue with you and solve it by yourself, or external help is necessary in such a case?
3: I feel that we should definitely talk about it and confide in your parents and friends, because they would exactly know how to stop it and they would also help you in making the bully stop it and save from anyone else going through the same thing.
2: So could you just tell us a few tips that today's youth can use it as to be cyber safe?
3: Definitely, I think the first thing is to not make your profile public and to be aware of who you're talking to and what kind of a person this is, because you never really know who's sitting behind a screen. And second of all, I would like everyone to have their accounts security password and be open about whatever you're doing online and not hiding anything from your friends and family.
2: Thank you so much, ma'am, for being so open enough with us. We really had a good time having you here, and it was really courageous of you to talk about such a sensitive topic and educating today's youth about it. This is RJ Mitsu signing off. Stay tuned to know more about cyberbullying at MOPCRS 107.8 FM Webbed.
3: Imagine your body being buried while you're still in it. 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If you smoke, death could be the least of your worries. Stop before the suffering starts.
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0: 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This is RJ Paruma and keep listening to us to know what to watch. Want to know about today's world of cyberbullying? Stream into these movies and shows to know more. Cyberbully is a drama series where a teenager is subjected to a campaign of bullying by classmates through a social networking site. Disconnect is a drama about a youth who becomes a victim of cyberbullying in one of three tales centered around the impact of the internet on people's life. Sexting in suburbia, when Dinah's mother tries to probe the reason for her daughter's suicide, she is exposed to several stunning revelations which leave her disturbed. Some reality shows that showcase the problems faced by today's people are Gumrah and MTV Wept. Gumrah is an Indian crime television series that started airing from March 2012 on Channel V India. The show presents crime-related incidents committed by young people, whereas MTV Wept is a documentary which shows your privacy isn't as private as you think. Cyber abuse isn't something you just read about in the papers. It could happen to you. Now we have RJ Tanisha, who will talk about the safe book to keep you cyber safe.
1: Hi guys, this is RJ Tanisha. For all those who are silently suffering and hiding their problems from parents and friends, here is the safe book to keep you cyber safe. Don't respond. If someone bullies you, remember that your reaction is usually exactly what the bully wants. It gives him or her power over you. Who wants to empower a bully? Don't retaliate. Getting back at the bully turns you into one and reinforces the bully's behavior. Help avoid a whole cycle of aggression. Save the evidence. The only good news about digital bullying is that the harassing messages can usually be captured, saved, and shown to someone who can help. Talk to a trusted adult. You deserve backup. It's always good to involve a parent. But if you can't, a school counselor usually knows how to help. Sometimes both are needed. Block the bully. If harassment's coming in the form of instant messages, texts, or profile comments, do yourself a favor. Be civil. If you don't like someone, it's a good idea to be decent and not sink to the other person's level. Don't be a bully. How would you feel if someone harassed you? Be a friend, not a bystander. Watching or forwarding mean messages empowers bullies and hurts victims even more.
0: So here we come to the end of a session. Abusers control, manipulate, and make you feel like you are the one with the problem. Stand up, speak out, and take back your life. You're not to blame. 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
1: and RJ Venisha.
0: Hey Venisha, I have a quick question for you.
1: Oh Priya, with your never-ending questions. Okay, go ahead, ask away.
0: Okay, here it is. If you had to choose a place to hang out or need a suggestion for a film to watch, what would you do?
1: What would I do? I'd probably ask my friends for suggestions or just surf the net. But you know, Priya, surfing the net can be such a tiring process.
0: Oh yes, I absolutely agree with you. I've had the same problem too.
1: So, what's the solution to this problem? Well, you know, you can always count on me. I recently came across an app called Kin or Kinhood.
0: Oh, really? What does the app do?
1: This app allows users to connect with their neighborhood.
0: Wow. And?
1: And it helps discover local events.
0: And?
1: And you can even share your own stories.
0: And?
1: Haha, want to know more, don't you? I'm sure our listeners would want to as well. Let's ask the CEO herself. Priya, let's introduce our guest to our listeners now. We have Ms. Gayatri Thyagarajan, CEO of Kinhood Technologies and founder of Kin, the neighborhood discovery and connectivity app. She has over 2 decades of experience across financial services and technology firms in cities like London, New York and Zurich, and countries like Singapore and India. She has held senior positions in various verticals, including business strategy, leadership, data, technology, operations and finance.
0: Her broad exposure to global markets and deep understanding of the local communities in Chennai have been the driving factors behind Kin. In less than a year of its launch, the Kin app has been downloaded by more than 8 lakh people. Kin is not just fostering communities, it's also working towards establishing self-sustaining micro-market economies.
1: We're absolutely delighted and honored to have you with us today, ma'am. We welcome you, Ms. Gayatri.
2: Hi guys, nice to actually see you again.
0: Ma'am, what inspired you to create Kin and what was the initial spark that led you the idea behind this platform?
2: It's like a story that I have to actually say. So, if you really think about it, media and communication or entertainment is part of everybody's life, right? In the 90s, if you think about it, you know, like we were all into globalization. So it was a close community that you had in India. You wanted to know everything that was happening around the world. So you wanted to follow a footballer that's there in England, a stand-up comedian in South Africa, a band in the US, and so on. So you were very, very curious about what's happening in the outside world. People at that time in the 90s, they wanted to go and work outside in the US or in Europe or in Australia and so on. They were very outward facing. And then if you actually fast forward, you know, like maybe about 10, 15 years after that, there was a lot of nationalization that happened. So this nationalization was not very unique to India. It was there in every country that you go to. So people were very interested in national pride that's actually there, talking about, you know, like what's very Indian. Then you started understanding who are the people in your country and what actually happens and so on. Today, if you actually look at it, you know, like with the amount of, you know, like number of smartphones that you have, maybe more than India, I think, has more than 1 billion smartphone users that are there. With COVID, everyone is actually very savvy about how to actually use it. The whole world has actually come to your own hand. So you can get everything that's actually there. People spend a lot of time on the digital space. But the loss that they actually have is that, you know, like they stay in their neighborhood. So typically everyone spends at least about 60% of your time in your neighborhood. So your college students, you either spend at home or you spend at your college. If you're working, then it's your workplace that's where you actually spend most of your time. The third place that you go to is your best friend or your family's hangout place that you normally have. That's where you actually go. But how many people really know about, you know, like everything that's actually going on, so that they can actually maximize the things that are actually happening around them? It could be anything that you actually have. It could be events that are actually there. It could be college communities that are actually there. You can have, you know, like football clubs that are going on, or basketball clubs, singing clubs that are actually there. You will be actually looking at shopping fests that are there. So you sometimes, I knew that, you know, like this was actually going on. So I would have altered my plans to actually go and see that. And today, information and entertainment is actually, you know, like digitally available. And, you know, like people want to experience that in their own space. So if you look at the restaurants that are there, they have live music. There are places where you actually have stand-up comedies that are actually there. So how do we actually try and tell people what is happening in their particular neighborhood? So if you knew about it, instead of normally going out to a single place that's there, you would decide and choose as to where you want to actually grow. Now, this is from a user perspective that I'm talking about. Now, if you think about India as a society, you know, like the economy is fast growing. So 6 out of 15 fastest growing cities are in India. So the size of Chennai that used to be there 10 years ago is different from 5 years ago, different from what we have today and what we'll have later. So when I was still there, Tiruvannamalai was the end of Chennai. Yeah. And now, you know, like Tiruvannamalai seems to be the center of Chennai. Porur and other things are actually different places that are there. So you have suburbs have actually grown a lot in India. So which also means that, you know, like people have actually expanded. So the number of people have also increased. It's just not only in Chennai. You can see that in Bangalore. You can see that in Pune. You can see that in tier one, tier two cities as well, that, you know, like people are actually coming together. What this actually happens is that, you know, like, so earlier, you know, like you used to have only one music academy which had a lot of gigs that was actually going on, or you would only have one club that was actually there which had a restaurant and somebody playing music or doing stuff like that. Now, right from your shopping, which was only Tinagar centric, to, you know, like entertainment that's actually there, has all extended out. You can see outlets, you know, like, or branch offices being opened up in many places. Even Radio Room, instead of actually just being in MRC Nagar, which is still a very recent thing, they're also opening up something in ECR. So the reason he's opening up in ECR is because they actually want to have people wanting to actually go to restaurants, clubs, shows and everything else like that. So in this society where we are actually there, my thought was that, you know, like, how do we actually try and bring things to people? And in today's world, after the, you know, like, advent of social media, we've all become, you know, like, worse than goldfishes, I would say, because 6 seconds, or, you know, like, or the swipe options that are actually there, whichever social media platform you use, you just look at it for 3-4 seconds and then you just swipe and just move on. So in this era of, you know, like, how people are and how we are evolving, we wanted to try and actually get people to realize what is actually there around them. How is it that they can actually interact with people as well? And how do they make the most out of it? And if you look at small entrepreneurs or those small businesses who are there, they may be selling kurtas, for example, or saris, or, you know, like, they may be offering services that are actually there. For them to be able to actually sell and say that, you know, like, I've got a new set, fresh set of stock for summer, they either, you know, like, put pamphlets and actually have to say that. They rely on their loyal customers to actually come. Or they can also go on the digital world to actually create their own pages that are there with followers. But creating followers in their society with their, you know, like, 2 kilometer radius is very difficult for them. So we wanted to try and actually see how we are able to help those guys as well. So if I'm having neighborhood information which is relevant to people, yeah, for a college student, for a housewife, for a young adult who's actually there, if I'm actually making it available, so I have traffic coming in. So when I actually have traffic coming in, I also have the same local shops and businesses and service providers also coming to say that this is what I'm actually offering. So there might be a person who's actually selling millet powders for, you know, like, for your breakfast or something like that, and they would be thinking, how do I actually go and say that? So when everybody actually comes together, then it automatically creates a marketplace. So that is what we're trying to actually do, where we will create micro markets that are actually there, which is self-sustaining, because the sellers are also there, the buyers are also there, and they're able to interact with each other, and they're able to actually make it grow. So all these things are also a reflection of, you know, like, what we wanted to do to help the community and the society grow up evenly, and everybody gets a fair chance to, you know, show their talents, grow their business, connect with each other, and, you know, like, we all live in a one big happy family sort of way. So that was the spark.
1: That's just wonderful, ma'am. Yeah. So when we looked into the app, we saw the tagline, Kin, Where We Belong. What is the story behind this name and tagline? Is there any specific reason for it?
2: Yeah, Kin, K-Y-N stands for, you know, like, know your neighborhood. So just as you say, Kin, Kit and Kin, it's actually about people who are actually around you. So that is what it's actually about. And belongingness is something that, you know, like is really missing in the real world today, because everyone is so digitally connected that, you know, you forget what your roots are. So you are from this particular place. I think in the beginning you actually said our community, our radio. Yeah, we have another slogan which we also say, Namma area, Namma pride, Namma app.
1: Oh.
2: Okay. So when I actually ask somebody, they actually say that, you know, like I'm from Ananagar, I'm from Besanagar, or I'm from Velachery. So that there is a pride element that's actually there as well. So the tagline that actually automatically connects you to where, you know, like your roots are. And that belongingness and that kin is like, you know, belonging to that community and society, and how is it that we can actually grow. So that's how we got the name Kin. Yeah.
1: How is the Kin app different from other existing apps, and what benefits do the users gain by using it, ma'am?
2: Couple of differences that we actually have. First thing is its relevance, right? So today in social media, when you open up any element that's there, you're probably looking at a gig that's actually there happening in Bombay, right? Yes, it's very nice to actually see that. But then if the same Coldplay concert was actually happening here, then you would have been, you know, like much more appreciating, right? So there are, it's just an example. But then, you know, like what I'm trying to actually say is that when things that you like are, when you're trying to actually look at other places, other societies and so on, the surroundingness or the relevance is something that is actually missing. The second piece is that, you know, like in today's social media, as you're actually browsing that 10 seconds and you're actually pushing through, you may come across something that's very interesting. Somebody who's actually selling, say, saris, or even the same millet. Let's actually talk about it. But then you actually pass through that and then you move on. Or there's an event that's actually happening in your local place, because there's lots of influencers who say, Chennai is, you're actually having a book fair, you're actually having a sale that's going on. You have lots of these things that are there. But go back and then you come back again, you try and actually look for it closer to the date when it's actually at time of need, you want to do something. You will not be able to find that event. You'll be thinking, you know, like somebody told me about a drama that was there, very interesting piece, or the stand-up comedian was actually performing, I can't actually figure out where to actually go and do this. So these are things that we actually face in the digital world, and this is what, you know, like we're trying to actually solve. So we're trying to solve for the most required elements in the neighborhood. So which is area feed that you have, you want to know about the traffic jam that's there. So when you step out of college, there's work that's going on here. If they've diverted something and the bus is not going to stop here and it's going to stop somewhere else, you would want to know that, you know, like it's somewhere else, right? So that you can go hitch your auto or your bus or whatever else that's actually there. You want to know that, you know, like there is a gig that's happening in Farzi Cafe that's actually there, which is for students at 30% discount, that's actually going on. So you can actually go with your friends to do something. You also want to actually know, you know, like time passes, you know, like everything that you actually have should be relevant to you. So how do we actually try and bring that? The same football community that I actually said you want to know. So we're trying to actually cater to the local needs that are there for the person around their neighborhood, so that, you know, like people can see this. And 73% of Google searches are near me, nearby searches. So you always search for, I want to buy sunglasses near me. Yeah. I want to find, you know, like charger cable near me. So near me is what everyone is actually looking for in the global space. So in that case, you know, like this is trying to actually address some of those elements. And the other fact is that, you know, like when you search the internet, you know, like I think in your introduction, you were actually saying you were browsing, but it's actually a fact. So people search at least 5.5-6 web pages before they actually have their needs partially met.
1: Okay.
2: So it's like browsing Netflix. So you actually look at everything, look at all the trailers. By the time you finish, you'll finish your half an hour. And then you just say like, okay, fine, I'll come back again and actually see what's there. So it's very similar. So even Google searches are also, you know, like very relevant to that. So that's one of the things that we're trying to address.
1: Before we delve further into your professional life, what are your other hobbies and interests, ma'am?
2: I love cycling. road biking. So I've lived outside India for a very long time, and I've done long distance cycling. So my longest ride has been from Munich to Venice through the Alps. So over 5 days that I've actually done, every day about 90 to 110 kilometers. So that's one, and I've done shorter rides as well. Shorter means 8 hours, 10 hours, you know, like morning till evening trying to ride. So that's something that I absolutely love to do. In Chennai, I try and actually go to ECR, cycling in ECR when possible. Of late, it's just become, you know, like work's taking a lot of my time. I love going to the gym, and I like yoga as well. So these are my three things that I have. Apart from that, friends, family, and India's full of that. Like, so your social calendar is always very full. Yeah. You can say social life, you can say social obligations. It's really very full. But my hobbies are really around sports.
1: Fitness.
2: Wow.
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1: Ma'am, you have such a diverse and impressive career journey, spanning major global markets. Could you share some moments or decisions that shaped your path in becoming the CEO of Kinhood Technologies?
2: So just a very brief about my career. I was born, brought up in Chennai. I studied in Adishwadyalaya, and then I went to Ethraj College, and I studied in NIIT in Stirling Road, that was there. And after this, I went into technology. So I was an IT developer, just like, you know, like most of the 90s people. It was defaulted that everybody actually does that. After that, I went on to financial services, where I was still working in IT. But then after that, I moved on to other areas of banking. So I've been in investment banking, wealth management, asset management, operations, a full shebang of everything. 25 years in that, that was there. So throughout my career, I've actually lived in different cultures, you know, like in very cosmopolitan cities. So if you take London or New York or Switzerland, Singapore, for example, you have people from different walks of life actually coming in and so on. So working with in a multicultural environment, I absolutely love, you know, like doing that. Coming back to India, when I see Chennai today, Chennai has always been, you know, like a very emotional, you know, like small community, I would actually say, but still very diverse, you know, like you had a lot of people from different walks of life coming in as well. So that is actually very, still very, very good. In terms of, you know, like the things that I've actually picked up from there to try and actually bring here, in banking, I think that it's the most structured, regulated place that's there. So when I came back to India, I always felt that, you know, like there are so many fantastic things about India that's there. You know, like I cannot, you know, like so the KIN app, for example, we were able to launch the build the product in 6 months' time, launch it, and then in 1 year we have 800,000 downloads that are there, more than 75,000 active users who are coming into the platform. So the rate at which, you know, like technology can actually be built is actually it's shocking. And for the price that you're able to actually do it, time and cost and everything else is very different. But what you actually bring from the past experience is the ability to strategy, you know, like, or trying to have an organized or a structured approach to problem solving, trying to understand the data that you actually have. So I've set up chief data offices for Credit Suisse, for Phoenix Asset Management. Credit Suisse was a G-SIB across 150 countries. Phoenix Asset Management is UK's largest pension fund with 700 billion assets that are there. So when you're trying to actually look at things like that, you look at data a lot to actually understand how or what is actually happening. So being data driven and trying to actually bring that structured approach to thing is what we actually like. in KIN today, we have a lot of experience that's actually there in terms of management. We have youngsters who are actually coming in to actually give a lot of ideas. But we are very metrics driven in terms of how to do it. We try and actually implement a lot of operating procedures and, you know, like structure that's actually there so that it's easier for people to actually do that. Mm-hmm. Frameworks and structures help a lot in terms of, you know, like addressing even new gen products that are there. So that's what I think I've actually brought in.
1: We're intrigued by your massive exposure to global markets, ma'am. Could you tell us more about your foreign trips, the places you've visited, and what is promising in terms of career opportunities?
2: 26 years is a lot of, you know, like 25 years is a lot of foreign countries to actually go to. I'll probably talk briefly about the different continents. It's much easier. Asia, Singapore, Malaysia, and other places, you know, like Thailand or any other place. It's like having Western comforts with your own Indian culture that's there, because you can immediately, you know, like resonate with everything that's actually happening around Southeast Asia, right from food to culture, how they, the religion and everything else, mythology. Somehow, you know, like you can find a connection that's there and you'll immediately warm up. In terms of work culture, Asians are very, very hardworking people. Yeah. And there are times in Singapore that, you know, like I've seen women, you know, like just coming back within a week after pregnancy to start working again. The culture is to work very hard as much as possible and then, you know, like go back. So India, it's also the same. That's a thing that we have. And they also are very resilient in the sense that, you know, like when hardships actually come along, they don't, you know, like bog down. We've had calamities, natural calamities, financial calamities, anything that actually happens. It's always, you know, like it's okay. You know, like tomorrow is a better day kind of attitude that's there. So hardworking, very positive outlook and can actually move on. Fast forward to Europe, work-life balance is very, very important and critical there. So there's a lot of freedom of speech, freedom of experience living. I've had friends in my bank who, you know, like when between their jobs, you know, like contracts, they'd probably be earning, you know, like $800,000, £1,000 a day for their job. But then between their contracts, they've actually been to, you know, like vineyards to actually do picket fences. For 1 month, they can go and do that. They don't shy away from, this is a good job, this is a bad job, this is high society, this is low society. So that is actually not there, and it's much more, you know, like friendly. There's a lot of importance that's given for your personal time, what you actually want, what you want to do with your family. So sporting is actually very good. So it's just a reflection of, you know, like the society and that they actually have and the comforts that they actually have. So there's competition, but not as much as Asia, where, you know, like this huge population, you have that. So they have time to focus on other elements that are there. Go to the US, very capital driven. Again, they work very hard. So in the US, it is a land of opportunities that are there, particularly when we come to students, you know, like in colleges and organizations. It's the most well-connected network in terms of, you know, like once you step inside university, your career and everything else is sorted for you, because you obviously, you know, like have a path that you can actually go into and so on. US is vast again, and a lot of things to do. So, you know, like that's also a very nice place to actually be. But at the end of the day, I actually think home sweet home is actually a good thing that's there. So particularly Chennai, it's really a very good culture, as I said, very multicultural. Within India itself, you have a lot of people from other societies, other countries, other races who are here as well. And it is still not lost its charm or anything like that. So it's still very rooted, very contemporary, modern, but very rooted.
1: Absolutely, ma'am. Having worked with leading companies like Standard Chartered and Credit Suisse, what are the major lessons you carried forward into leadership role in KINHOOD, ma'am? And how did you manage to shift from a finance and data industry to becoming tech and media entrepreneur?
2: So the first thing, you know, like as a leader, is to lead by example. Okay, I can't come to office at 9 o'clock in the morning. I cannot expect my team to actually come. So if I don't expect to dress up, if I don't choose my language, if I don't choose my approach, my principles, I can have many things to say that I will be a very fair employer and leader, and everyone gets equal opportunities and we will respect everyone. But in the office, if I'm not able to reflect that, that is actually not going to actually work well. So leading by example is a very, very big thing. And it's something that you have to earn from your people that's actually there. As a business, when you're actually bringing in, some of the elements that I can actually think about is that metrics, data-driven, trying to identify your risks that you have in the business, have your mitigation plans as much as possible, staying on top of it, not just only yourself. You have to make sure that your management under you is completely in line with what you're saying, and the people who are working under them are actually understand, you know, like what should actually happen and how to react when the risk arises. And that is where, you know, like that entire business vision, strategy and operating model, how you're actually setting, how well you're communicating to your team actually matters. These are things that, you know, like in huge organizations, Credit Suisse used to have about 60,000 people in different countries, right? So across the globe. People speak very different languages. Their cultures are very different. You still need to actually make them work together against the single goal that you have. So trying to be flexible, understanding, you know, like why is it the other person trying to say something different? It's not that, you know, like everyone wants to defy and say that I'm here to work, but I don't want to work and I just want to actually ruin the office. Not everyone says that. Everyone has their own plus and minus as well. I have my own plus and minus. I have my teams who have their own plus and minus. It's about how you're able to bring your pluses forward, how you're able to bring everybody's, you know, like strengths together to make things work is what will make a good entrepreneur. So I think that's one thing. What's the second question you asked?
1: It's like how you manage the shift from finance and data to media.
2: Okay. I think till date, I have about 30 years experience and I worked across different places. To be honest with you, when I first started media, I was not confident at all because I came back to Chennai after a very long time and I was not entirely sure about how I'd succeed from a media perspective. I have a very good team that's actually there. So my team, my management team has nearly 150 years experience, work experience between the four or five of us. And then the next level, we have 120 staff people other than the managers that we actually have. The average age of the people who work is 23. So it's really, you know, like very experienced management people with youngsters who have very different ideas how we implement and so on. There are some things that we have brought forward, you know, like from my experience in financial services to come here is that I have an office of CEO, which is a business strategy team, trying to actually look at it. You have a business operations, which is continuing their day-to-day stuff in terms of loading, is contents good enough, or, you know, like, am I having enough events, how am I doing well, and so on. But on the other side, you have the office of CEO who are actually doing a lot of things. So metrics driven and things are very, very important.
1: When going through the app, we found a new feature called Events Introduced. What made you launch the same, ma'am?
2: So there are many things that kind of happen around us. So bigger ticketing platforms always carry a lot of very interesting things that are there. They're all big events that happen everywhere. So Chennai has about 15 zones, even if you take the peripherals around Chengalpattu, Tiruvallur and other places, because there are some things that are still attached to Chennai. You have about 19 zones that are there, 200 wards that are there. So you may be coming from Nanganallur or from Tenambit or from, you know, like Besanagar. There will be local events that are happening. Some of them are free events that are there. Or you can go to Fika and have a cake bake sale that's going on. And that'll probably have a 50 rupee entry fee that's there. So the number of people who are actually doing smaller events, community events that are actually there. So you can have Kabaddi League that's happening locally in ECR that will be on. So on a free day when you're sitting, you can actually go and watch it, right? Mm-hmm. But you don't know that, you know, like they're actually playing a league match. So you would probably be interested in watching those things. These things are getting missed out. And as an organizer, it's very expensive for them to put it up in social media. They'll have their followers and they'll have, you know, like if they have, say, 2,000 followers, 3,000 followers, they're happy to do that. They can probably engage influencers to say that I'm doing, which is in case expensive. So what we have in our platform is that we've given down to the ward level. You can say that, you know, like in Nanganallur, this is happening. In Kottivakkam, this is happening. In Adambakkam, this is happening. In Velachery, this is happening. So there is a difference between what is happening in Kottivakkam and Thiruvamur, which is just, you know, maybe 1 kilometer or 2 kilometer radius that's actually there. So the volume of granularity and the relevance that I'm bringing to you as a person is actually much more different from what the other people are doing. And because, you know, like we have a good percentage of the free events that are there, so it means that affordable events are also coming up. So there are people who cannot actually think about spending as students, you know, like you wouldn't be spending $1,000 on a ticket to go somewhere, right? Yeah. But if you had a free event that's there, an open mic that's there, you would want to actually go and do your DJ or your stand-up comedy, right? The both of you would want to actually do that. So how do we actually tell people that these are things that are happening in your neighborhood, but you don't know about it? Now, in the platform, we launched our events in December. December 20th, we started. We just tried the New Year tickets was what we actually started off with. Till date, this is as of Jan 31st. We had listed 600 events across Chennai. 60% of them are not in any other platform. It's only in KIN.
1: Oh.
2: Okay? That's a huge thing that's there. Yeah. And there's a good percentage of elements which are free events that are there. So, and we've sold more than, I think, 10,000 tickets. Okay, for the smaller people who are actually there, free tickets plus the small tickets are being able to, we are able to actually do it. If you're having a, you know, like MOP's got a cultural event that's there, you want other students to come, I would like, you know, like IIT listed their Sarang had their events also listed. Some of them were ticketed, some of them were not ticketed. So you could actually go have gone for any events like that, that each of these colleges actually have as well. So what we're trying to do is massive. So KIN has actually grown a lot more. So when I'm talking about all of these things, you know, like local area feed that people want to have, local events that are being listed or communities, the posts that are there, I'll come to that. It's showing that people actually want to do it. So today, if you go to my homepage, 8 out of 10 posts that are there are from the local business listings that are actually there. So somebody is trying to do a cake bake and actually do part-time things that are there, but they don't know how, where to go and sell it. In Nanganallur, they probably actually have that cake baking that's actually there. So small businesses that are there. We're trying to see how we can remove or organize that clutter that we actually have, so that you know that you're looking for something in Chennai, in Tenambet, you can actually go and find out. But events is really very, very good. Now, outside this, my interest is to try and actually give opportunities as well. So one of the things that KIN actually does is the talents. Okay, so we have on-ground events that happen in every place, corporate engagement that's there, student engagements that we've done, you know, like almost Sarang,

0: in Ananagar or in Kottivakkam, and I'm having the stage there, there are people who actually just walk in and actually sing, and then if they do well and they get a lot of, you know, like likes from people, then immediately you just go and actually sing with the super singer or, you know, like the main artist, which you normally don't get a chance to. So those are places where we're trying to give opportunities for people. We're not actually making anyone a playback singer, but then, you know, like going up to a stage and actually performing in front of, you know, the audience. So most of our carnivals have anywhere between 9 to 24,000. Actually 9,000 was initially there. These days 12,000 to 24,000 people come for the carnival. So you have a big, huge crowd, public crowd, which you're actually performing to. And these are smaller stages or smaller platforms for people to say that a tap in the back. The idea is that if you are popular in your own area, so in your own college, you have to actually, your talent, you're not able to expose your talent, where are you going to do it? So your neighborhood is your first stepping stone for you to go out into the first world. They can actually support you to say that, you know, like, hey, this girl's actually singing well, this girl's performing this well, or this is a talent that they have. And how is it that we can actually provide that opportunity? So it's still a very community app. As much as I'm selling events and trying to promote the local events, local business listings, I'm still trying to promote talents as well so that people get a small platform for them. Right.
1: 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Password 123 shivani. Login. என்னது இன்கரெக்ட் பாஸ்வேர்ட் வருது ஜி? என் பாஸ்வேர்டு நீ மாத்தினியா?
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5: Quite recently, we had our MOP Bazaar here.
0: Yeah.
5: It's the annual flagship event of our college, wherein women entrepreneurs, who are most probably the students of current students of MOP or alumni, they get the chance to set up stalls. There are 3 categories, like clothing, then accessories, and then food. So it really happens nice every one. Year. Yeah. So maybe next
0: year.
5: Yeah,
0: we should do that.
5: Yeah.
0: So the carnivals that we have, we do the same for the local people, entrepreneurs there.
5: Okay.
0: So most of the Khin carnivals have anywhere between 40 to 50 stalls from the local people from the area trying to sell their stuff. So they would probably be having games, they'll probably be having, you know, like food, shopping, accessories, clothes, anything that they can actually do. They can, millets, you know, like millets is there's one lady who I actually buy regularly. So she's not gone away from my mind and I keep buying from her. No, but the number of people who use that as a platform so that, you know, like they can still go ahead and sell is really very, very good. Particularly women entrepreneurs, you know, like I told you about, you know, like the fastest growing economies that are there. So there is time that you actually have for women, you know, like because you guys have actually come to college and you're all growing up. So your mom's the housewives of the world. They don't actually sit idle, right? There are a big number of them who want to actually do something outside just, you know, like being a homemaker. They are trying to actually balance their family life with their entrepreneurial aspirations that are there, and they want to come forward. So these omni-channel marketings that we are actually offering will be something that's very good for them. We're going to be starting that business listings very soon. It's particularly meant for small businesses.

0: that are there who are trying to actually find an ideal client. If your neighborhood is, if you're not able to sell your products or services to your neighborhood, where are you going to actually go and sell it from? And the neighborhood people will know that, you know, this person is from Kottivakkam, so I know that, you know, like, this is where I'm going to get it from. You can be doing tailoring, you can be doing designing, you can do whatever you want, and you should be able to actually tell the people around you what you're doing.
1: Amazing, ma'am. You also mentioned about the matrix which comes with your app. Do you want to say something about that?
0: The metrics that we have. So we, till date, we have more than 8 lakh downloads with more than 75,000 people coming. This app, we're trying to make sure that it's for the young adults that are there. So the number of people who are coming in, there are two sides to it. The 18 to 25 is the target that we have. So that's why you have a lot of gigs and events that are listed, which are attracting to the students. We're also trying to actually build communities as well, which will actually be, you know, like bringing the young adults in, 18 to 25. Today, our market actually shows that there is a good number of, you know, like that TG is what we have. 18 to 30 is the almost 50-60% of the people who come in are 18 to 30. And either consumers or providers, they all fit into that category as they're actually going in. An equal number of male and female. You know, like, that is actually very surprising that, you know, like, I've got gender equality in the users who are coming in. So, which is quite a nice thing to have. So, I told you about the stats that we have for events. Earlier, I was telling about, you know, like, short films, contests that we actually run, right? So, apart from the singing that you do there, we also ran a short film contest that was there. So, Kin Exclusive is a local TV sort of page that's there, where you have a lot of things. So there's Madras Singari, which is very shopping oriented, you know, like, so you know that have you seen the Hira Mandi? The Aditi Rao walking Jagra that she has. So this person, the lead, she goes and she shops for the same costume. I think Aditi Rao's costumes was running in lakhs, 35 lakhs or something like that. Okay. She goes to Ranganathan Street and she recreates the whole thing for 5,000 bucks.
1: Wow.
0: Including the whole set. You can't actually make the difference. It's really there. So these are, you know, like, shows that are there that we have. There's cooking shows with Chef Dina that's there. There's, you know, like, entertainment shows, Jolly Apartments that's there in terms of, you know, like, what happens in the neighborhood and so on. The best thing that I've actually seen, you know, like, because you are BizCom and media students, we had short film contests with Gautam Vasudev Menon sir, with Pushkar Gayatri, with Why Not Studios producer Sashi, and Super Talkies Samir Bharatram. So they were production houses that are there, and we had more than 500 entries that had come, short films. So the theory is that today's world, everyone's in short form mode. So influencers shoot real time things. It's not fiction, right? So the world that we go into and the next generations, you should be able to tell the story in 5 minutes because they don't have time to sit and watch 1.5 hour movies and so on, right? So if that's the case, how do you actually do fiction in less than 5 minutes was the thing that we had. That's the number of entries we had. 40 of them were shortlisted and still available in the app. You should try and actually see it. Some of them are absolutely, you know, like, stunning on how they actually say that. There's one which is Iravin Veppam Thaniya, which I really liked because I still keep telling about the guy. In 5 minutes, you should have seen the emotions that the guy was able to bring up, the team. You think it's a horror movie, and then you think it's a social movie, and then you think about, you know, like, a comedy, and then it's got a message, 2-3 messages that are there, all, you know, like, in just 5 minutes, 4 minutes and 50 seconds, you'll be a emotional roller coaster to do it. So similarly, comedies were also very good. Fiction, science fiction movies were very good. The quality of productions were very good. But the main thing is that, you know, like, you guys can go and watch. But when we do competitions, we're trying to also make sure that those talents get an opportunity for them to go and meet big directors like GVM or trying to meet Pushkar Gayatri to make a pitch for them. So the winners were able to pitch their storyline to those guys. Some of them were able to actually take on internships with them or try and work in their current productions. Wow. The actors were able to actually get opportunities and so on. Short film contest was very good. We'll probably have a few more this year as well. We'll try and actually have that like that, because it did open up a lot of things for local communities and local people as well. Oh yes, yeah. So it's not just only this. In the You Imagine that actually happened now. We are a tech platform at the end of the day, but a media services company. So we ran a Kinnovate hackathon with the ICT Academy. So that's part of the government of Tamil Nadu. Yeah. So this happened only for the Chennai colleges that we tried it out. We had 5 topics that were given. Use of AI for personalization, content moderation, information sourcing and so on. So there were 6 topics that were given. We again had 350 teams that were there, more than 1,200 students who participated in that. It was the first time that, Tamil Nadu government also tried to do this hackathon. It was just a test trial that we had. And the topic was given. They were asked to actually, we filter the topics and then, the concepts that they'd given. And they had to build the code within 48 hours, come to our office and actually present the code with the test data and so on. Wow. And from there, we had actually selected 5 teams, and all from, Chennai colleges only. And it was really a very, very good experience. So next year, the IT minister has actually said that, we can probably do this statewide, because he was also impressed with the quality. And some of the students actually have been offered internships, not just with us as well, but also with ICT's other startup companies that they have tie-ups with. So that's also a big community thing that we've done.
1: So clearly, from all that you've told us, ma'am, KIN is a massive hit, and that too within a year's time of its release, and it has been downloaded by over 8 lakh people. So in terms of community engagement and local impact, where do you see KIN in the next 3 to 5 years?
0: KIN, I want to create micro markets. So if I'm able to actually create that belongingness core that I want to actually have, and create self-sustaining number of economies that we are able to create, I'll be very happy if I can have 6 or 7 created for Chennai. And our lowest hanging fruits are to move to the rest of Tamil Nadu. So Coimbatore, Salem, Madurai are other places that we have. If things go at the same pace and we're able to expand, then next year we would want to go to Bangalore as well. And after that, I've got my plans to try and take it outside India as well. So made in India, but for the world sort of thing. So let's try and see if we can do that. So right now, setting our sights only for the next 24 to 30 months. And I think, Bangalore and the tier 2 cities and the other metros that are there is what we'll actually try and aim for.
1: After seeing you and after hearing from you, we are very sure that you are one of the strongest role models for women in tech and business. So what challenges did you face as a woman in leadership role, and what advice would you give to other women who are aiming to achieve these positions in these industries, ma'am?
0: I think I'll generally say what are the challenges that are there, because I think that, women or male or female doesn't really matter, because whichever country you are, India, Asia, or Europe or New York, everybody has challenges, right? So I think we've all moved to the point where, we just need to actually think about what are the entrepreneur related challenges rather than, a woman related challenge. Because I think that if you're strong enough, then, you in your mind, you have to actually think that that's not a big problem for you. As an entrepreneur, there are many things that you need to keep in mind. Your vision is something that you have to be very clear. So for me, it is actually trying to create micro markets, self-sustaining micro markets that will actually help and build communities. I want to make money. I want everybody else to actually benefit from it. Small businesses thriving, people actually having talents, everything else. So that's the micro market concept that I have. That I'm not actually deviating from. You have to be very agile and nimble. You have to rely on data. I always keep saying this to my team, build fast, fail fast, recover fast, right? You have to actually stay on your toes. Data actually is very important. Strong understanding or direction is very important in terms of how you actually do it. Identify or understand your risks that are actually there. Identify mitigating options. If something works, doesn't really matter. You can always, you know, like change courses and actually go. You have to stay on top of your finances. You have to have a very, very good team. And the team should actually believe not just only in you, but the concept that's actually there. So as long as these things actually work, whether you're actually doing a homemaker trying to make something or somebody trying to build an organization or somebody trying to position themselves in sports, in arts, in any place, the same thing actually applies. So believe in yourself and don't forget, build fast, fail fast, recover fast.
2: For young entrepreneurs and professionals, staying motivated through the ups and downs of a career can be challenging. How do you personally stay motivated and how can the younger generations continue to stay inspired to achieve their goals?
0: I think in my career, you know, like I've worked across different roles that were there, right? So one of the things that I always thought was that, you know, like people should actually have enough time and experience to learn something that's there. So 30 years on, I have to say that, you know, like I will be able to speak to a tech person, I'll be able to speak to a business person, sales, marketing, and every other place that's there. So in my line, I'm just saying this. So as DJs, you would also will have to actually do that, right? You should be able to speak about this topic. You should be able to move to the other topic. You should be able to understand how the recording is done, how the editing is done, and so on. So having enough time to build your skills, understand the problem and looking at it from a different perspective is very, very important. One of the things that I've actually critical about it, but it does actually affect people. Just as, you know, like we spend that 1 minute and then, you know, like swipe, swipe, swipe. When people start their careers, okay, they need to spend time to understand whatever job that you're doing. So today you're actually doing this RJ show. That means that you need to spend at least 1 year trying to actually do this. Before you actually even get to this, if you want to go to the next room and become a producer or you want to actually start your own studio, it becomes very difficult. And in today's world, there's a lot of things that I've actually seen in terms of attrition that's actually there. So that means that, you know, like you get something, of position will be, title will be different, or salaries are much higher, 30% higher, 40% higher. It's becoming more and more and more common these days that, you know, like people actually say that. I think that, you know, like if you try and actually nurture your talent and try and actually make sure that you're focused in trying to get it, everything else will actually come automatically. It is very important for youngsters to actually understand, you know, like a career. So I used to actually say this, as in the bank, I used to mentor a lot of women in IT, women in data, and so on. Unless you actually think that, you know, you really deserve the title or you really deserve that salary, don't go and actually ask for it. Because what happens is you're setting yourself for failure. So without actually having that ground experience or that talent or that exposure that's there, if you're going to go up to the next level to say that, okay, now I want to actually do this, I've done this, and then you want to go there, you'll become jack of all arts and master of none. You want to actually try and at least have, before you go to the next job, you want to be able to have at least, you know, like 50 or 60% of your strengths should actually be there. And there should be a stretch to actually go 40% on the new job or the new skill that you're trying to acquire. And this is something that I always keep saying. So there are lots of people with lots of entrepreneur related ideas that are actually there and so on. It's very easy to get carried away to say that, you know, like, oh, I like this, and then I'll run behind it. Stay focused on your vision in terms of what you want to be and what you want to become, and evolve that your skill sets towards that. Don't try and actually miss the end vision that you have to say that I want to be an entrepreneur, I want to be a CEO, I want to be a COO. You cannot actually try and say that, oh, I like this particular job, I'll be happy with it. In that case, you know, like you're missing your dream that you had, and you should dream big, and you should try and pursue your dream. There'll be good things, there'll be bad things, but don't get distracted and keep your vision and focus on what your dreams are and how you want to actually get.
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0: This is a very fantastic opportunity that's there. I didn't think that, you know, like you had a radio station like this, and I'll definitely tune into your radio station a lot more to actually listen to this. I'd love to extend, you know, like kin to the college students and people who are listening. We have a lot of, you know, like youngsters, as I said, you know, like 23 is the average age that we have. We do have a lot of part-timers who are there to come and work with us. But kin, you know, like outside working with us, I definitely ask you to help our community and help our society. So please download kin and see all those small entrepreneurs who are there. Now, don't get very frustrated with the homepage feed, because it is a bit of a clutter, because there's so many people who are coming in to post a lot of things. We are trying to evolve our platform, so every 2 weeks you go into the platform, it looks very different, and we're able to have loyal customers who are actually coming into the platform. The communities that we are looking to build, the listings that we actually have, the events that we have, everything is supposed to help people. So I'd love to actually work with any of you at any point of time to say that, you know, like how to take this forward. And I really wish everybody all the very best in whatever you guys want to actually become, and stay focused and don't lose your dream. So keep dreaming and it'll take you to higher places.
2: Thank you so much, Ma. So Priya, are all your questions answered?
1: Indeed. In fact, I've learned so much more than what I was expecting. Thank you so much for that, ma'am.
2: Definitely, Priya. All credits and thanks to Ms. Gayatri Thyagarajan for taking some valuable time out of her busy schedule to have this conversation with us today. She gave us great insights on various aspects like technology, entrepreneurship and empowerment. We are very grateful for your presence, ma'am. Thank you for being a part of our MOP Community Radio Station. Dear listeners, we hope you enjoyed this show as much as we did. We will be back with another exciting, fun-filled and inspiring program. 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